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3: News. I'm Tom Rigotti. Vice President J.D. Vance is defending the agreement to end the war with Iran. Fox's Lucas Tomlinson is at the White House.
4: This memorandum of understanding that kickstarts, resets the clock on a new 60-day window to discuss Iran's nuclear program and also make sure that they never get a nuclear weapon.
3: Critics say the administration made too many concessions to Iran. The White House Fraud Task Force has arrested 15 people for defrauding food stamps out of $1 million. Fox's Connor Hansen reports.
5: 11 of them were illegal immigrants stealing the identities of U.S. citizens, blocking them out of some crucial programs. The task force says some of these cases were uncovered after Americans went to apply for benefits and were denied.
3: Secretary of Agriculture Brooke Rollins says 700,000 people were removed from the program due to fraud. 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

0: Hey everyone, Stubby here with Look at Your Sky Track Weather Forecast for West Central Missouri, brought to you by Clint's Bar and Grill in downtown Calhoun, where good food and friends meet up. Stop in for some hometown hospitality. Well, we will stay mainly under mostly cloudy skies this evening, with some pretty dense fog developing across the area by morning. Overnight lows will be dipping down to near 60 degrees. We will be warming up for your Friday with partly sunny skies and afternoon highs into the middle 80s.
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7: Hey everyone, Tubby here with a look at your SkyTrack weather forecast for West Central Missouri, brought to you by Gary's Towing. If your car says no and you need a tow, give Amanda and the crew a call at 660-885-HELP. Well, we will say mainly under mostly cloudy skies this evening, with some pretty dense fog developing across the area by morning. Overnight lows will be dipping down to near 60 degrees. We will be warming up for your Friday with partly sunny skies and afternoon highs into the middle 80s.
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0: 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Brandi Campbell is in Picayune, Mississippi, northeast of New Orleans.
1: Mississippi and Louisiana dealt with heavy rain, flash flooding, and preliminarily confirmed tornadoes. It's one of three towns between the states put under flash flood emergency.
0: And parts of Alabama also inundated with a heavy helping of wet weather. 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
5: 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They are located in both Clinton and in Yuri. We will stay mainly under mostly cloudy skies this evening, with some pretty dense fog developing across the area by morning. Overnight lows will be dipping down to near 60 degrees. We will be warming up for your Friday with partly sunny skies and afternoon highs into the middle 80s.
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0: some pretty dense fog developing across the area by morning. Overnight lows will be dipping down to near 60 degrees. We will be warming up for your Friday with partly sunny skies and afternoon highs into the middle 80s.
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3: This is a Fox News alert. I'm Chris DeMeo. The White House says Vice President Vance isn't leaving tonight for Switzerland to lead a new round of talks with Iran about its nuclear program. It cites difficult logistics for negotiations meant to add details to an agreement signed by President Trump a day ago. The White House said in a statement that plans for the technical talks have not been finalized, and said the U.S. delegation has been prepared to depart at the first available opportunity. President Trump awarding the Medal of Honor to three military vets at the White House today.
4: We owe everything to heroes like those we celebrate today, men who went willingly to the darkest and most dangerous corners on earth to defeat evil so we could live free.
3: The award given to military members for exceptional acts of valor. And stocks ending higher on Thursday. 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
3: I'm Sue Gussman. Vice President J.D. Vance's trip to Switzerland for technical talks with Iran has been put on hold because of logistical issues. This after the U.S. and Iran signed a memorandum of understanding to end the conflict.
4: This memorandum of understanding that kickstarts, resets the clock on a new 60-day window to discuss Iran's nuclear program and also make sure that they never get a nuclear weapon.
3: Fox's Lucas Tomlinson, the Department of Homeland Security, says the alleged ringleader of the failed terrorist attack at the UFC event at the White House was in the country illegally, and that Mexican national Abraham Hermosillo overstayed a visitor visa. DHS Secretary Mark Wayne Mullen.
5: When you don't respect our laws when you're coming in, how do we expect you to respect the laws when you're living here as well? 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
3: Oh, yeah.
4: I'm Chris DeMeo. A change of plans for Vice President Vance. The White House says he won't be going to Switzerland to begin nuclear talks with Iran. A White House spokesperson saying difficult logistics for negotiations are in effect. And the White House saying in a statement that the plans for the technical talks have not been finalized and that the U.S. delegation has been prepared to depart at the first available opportunity. President Trump awarding the Medal of Honor to three military veterans.
5: We owe everything to heroes like those we celebrate today. Men who went willingly to the darkest and most dangerous corners on earth to defeat evil so we could live free.
4: The award given to military members for exceptional acts of valor. Mexico becomes the first country in the World Cup to reach the knockout stage. Mexico blanking South Korea 1-0. 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

0: 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Banana daiquiris, banana boat suntan lotion, and banana hammocks. 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
1: We just getting started.
2: News. I'm Sue Gossman. With the U.S. and Iran set to sign a peace deal in Switzerland, the Israeli military says it struck southern Lebanon overnight in intense fighting. This is the White House announced Vice President J.D. Vance will not attend. The memorandum of understanding ending the conflict getting some cool reception from lawmakers.
3: It's not just Democrats criticizing the memorandum. Senate Armed Services Committee Chairman Roger Wicker says the $300 billion fund, quote, would make Iran's payoff under President Obama's 2015 deal look like a pittance by comparison.
2: Fox's Lucas Tomlinson, lawyers for the accused killer of UnitedHealthcare CEO Brian Thompson are reversing their course in the legal strategy. The defense had been considering an extreme emotional disturbance argument and announced on Thursday that they were not going to do so. 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
3: Fox News, I'm Chris DeMeo. A change of plans for the vice president. The White House says he won't be going to Switzerland to begin nuclear talks with Iran. A White House spokesperson cites difficult logistics for negotiations. Meantime, the Swiss ministry announcing this morning that planned talks between the U.S., Iran, Qatar, and Pakistan have been postponed. Democratic socialists making the pitch ahead of this November's midterms.
4: We need and will take on Trump and his pathological lying. We're going to take on his racism, his authoritarianism.
3: Senator Bernie Sanders and Zoran Mamdani campaigning for New York Democratic Socialists on Thursday in New York. Stocks ending higher on Thursday. 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
3: This is a Fox News alert. I'm Sue Guzman. A major new development in the U.S.-Iran peace deal. Planned talks between the U.S., Iran, Qatar, and Pakistan set for Friday have been postponed. Comes after the White House announced Vice President J.D. Vance would not be attending. President Trump Thursday outlined his stipulation.
4: In a Truth Social post, President Trump stressed, quote, "We expect a complete ceasefire on all fronts, including Lebanon, Hezbollah, and Israel." Vice President J.D. Vance also lashed out at Israel, warning its leaders not to, quote, "attack the only powerful ally they have left."
3: Fox's Channeling Painter, Israel's military says its forces strike targets in southern Lebanon overnight as Hezbollah reported intense fighting. Israel says four of its soldiers were killed. 16 were killed in the Israeli airstrikes. And Democrat Hannah Pingree and Republican Bobby Charles will compete this fall to become Maine's next governor. 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
3: Fox News, I'm Chris DeMeo. Israel's military saying Friday its forces struck targets throughout southern Lebanon as Hezbollah reported intense fighting in the area, threatening the agreement between Iran and the United States to end the war. Meantime, planned talks between the U.S., Iran, Qatar, and Pakistan have been postponed. No word on when they'll be rescheduled. Democratic socialists making the pitch ahead of November's midterms.
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3: News. I'm Sue Guzman. Peace negotiations between the U.S., Iran, Qatar, and Pakistan set for today in Switzerland have been postponed. It comes after the White House announced Vice President J.D. Vance would not be attending. President Trump Thursday had outlined his stipulation.
4: In a Truth Social post, President Trump stressed, quote, "We expect a complete ceasefire on all fronts, including Lebanon, Hezbollah, and Israel." Vice President J.D. Vance also lashed out at Israel, warning its leaders not to, quote, "attack the only powerful ally they have left."
3: Fox's Chandley Painter. Israel launching an intense series of attacks Friday into southern Lebanon. 4 IDF soldiers killed, 16 people died in Israeli airstrikes. And U.S. Southern Command says it's launched another lethal strike on a ship operated by a designated terrorist organization in the eastern Pacific. Officials say 3 male narco-terrorists were killed. 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
2: Happy Friday morning, everyone. Now, we do have some patchy fog out there in places throughout West Central Missouri, so please keep this in mind as you head out the door. We are going to warm up this afternoon to the middle 80s along with some sunshine. Now, we do have a chance to see an isolated thunderstorm overnight tonight. This look at the SkyTrack weather forecast is brought to you by our good friends over at Clint's Bar and Grill in downtown Calhoun, where good food and friends meet up. 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

Good morning, everyone. We do have some patchy fog out there in places throughout West Central Missouri, so please keep this in mind as you head out the door. We are going to warm up this afternoon to the middle 80s along with some sunshine. We do have a chance to see an isolated thunderstorm over

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3: News. I'm CJ Papa, Vice President J.D. Vance, not traveling to Switzerland for the next round of talks with Iran. The White House citing logistical issues.
4: White House official tells this to Fox News. The plans for upcoming technical talks have not been finalized, and the U.S. delegation has been prepared to depart at the first available opportunity. We look forward to beginning technical talks as soon as possible.
3: That's Fox's Doug Lusader. President Trump describing the path to a peace deal with Iran while speaking to the Axios show hosted by Mark Caputo.
5: You had talked about you only wanted unconditional surrender. And
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5: It is?
6: I think so.
3: Israel's military says its forces hammered targets in parts of southern Lebanon and reports four of its soldiers were killed in fighting in that area. 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
8: 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Hello, I'm Clay Radford. Well, the Butler City Council formally introduced Mark Mathis as the new city administrator during Tuesday night's meeting. Mathis, who recently moved from Edwardsville, Kansas, said he's ready to get to work and meet the citizens of Butler. He officially begins on July 1st. Well, the Henry County Health Center Board of Trustees is considering changes to the retirement benefits for employees covered under the Missouri Local Government Employees Retirement System. State law requires the cost of any substantial retirement benefit change

0: to be made available to the public review for at least 45 days before the final decision is made. Health center officials say the required cost information has been received and is now available for the public inspection. Interested individuals can review the SAV through the Henry County Health Center's website or by contacting the Henry County Health Center directly. The notice does not specify what retirement benefits changes are being proposed. Well, the Lowry City Board of Aldermen have approved a $653,805 budget for the 2026-2027 fiscal year and adopted amendments to the current year's budget. City officials report revenues are running at 108% of the budget and expenses at just over 102% through the end of May. The board also approved a permit for a new modular home off the Highway D and tabled discussion on mobile home zoning regulations until July. Aldermen also authorized advertising for a new part-time police chief after the chief, Charles Hodges, submitted his resignation. Hodges will remain on the job while the city searches for a replacement. The fire department reported responding to 15 calls during the past month, including 11 medical emergencies, one fire, and three vehicle incidents. In closed session, the board approved pay raises for several city employees, including the water and sewer superintendent trainee and the city clerk. Well, five members of the Henry County Sheriff's Office Administration and Investigations Division recently completed an intensive 80-hour homicide and death investigation training course aimed at enhancing the agency's ability to handle complex criminal investigations. The specialized training was held over a 10-day period in Kentucky and provided participants with instruction from court-certified experts in a variety of advanced investigation disciplines. Sheriff office officials say that the training is designed to strengthen the department's investigation capabilities and ensure personnel are prepared to handle some of the most serious and complex cases that may arise. The agency noted that while homicide and death investigations are often associated with training exercises and classroom instruction, recent events have served as a reminder that law enforcement agencies must be ready to respond when real-world incidents occur. Officials say that the investment in advanced training reflects the department's commitment to providing thorough, professional investigations for citizens of Henry County. Whether responding to a suspicious death, missing person case, homicide investigation, or assisting neighboring law enforcement agencies. More on this story can be found at mykdkd.com. That's the latest from Radford Media Group. We are Community First.
1: 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Thank you, Clay Radford. First check of community news on a Friday morning here on The Morning Show with Steve Stevens here in the 6 o'clock hour. That first look at news, it's a service of Integrity Floors. We'll get a check on SkyTrack weather. We'll take a commercial timeout, and then I got six in a row coming your way. We'll start with the latest from Carly Pierce. If I don't leave, I'm gonna stay. Features somebody else on that one too, right? Well, we'll check it out. The first of six in a row is coming up here on The Morning Show after these.
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3: Good morning, everyone. Now, we do have some patchy fog out there in places throughout West Central Missouri this morning, so please keep this in mind as you head out the door. We are going to warm up this afternoon into the middle 80s along with some sunshine. We do have a chance to see an isolated thunderstorm overnight tonight. This look at the SkyTrack weather forecast is brought to you by Gary's Towing. If your car says no and you need a tow, call Amanda and the crew at 660-885-HELP.
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0: It's back and it's better than ever. 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

0: Oh, that's a brand new one for you there as we wrap up six in a row. Your Sixer at Six. Adam Chaffins and King of Coal Dust County. That sounds like a country song, doesn't it? Well, that's one of the new ones we're playing for you here on Today's Country. 95.3 KDKD wrapping up six in a row. Little Big Town in there, Ella Langley in there too for all you Ella fellas, and some more. We crack open a six-pack each weekday morning. I got to settle into the show. We get our first update with news and weather, and I say, hey, good morning, welcome, and then it's like, I need six in a row to get ready to do it to it for the remainder of the morning show. By the way, this first hour, it's a service of Clayton's Heartfelt In-Home Care. We'll get you updated on SkyTrack weather. That's coming up on the other side of this commercial timeout, and more music, too. Sleepless in a Hotel Room. Some of the newer Luke Combs for you is on the way here on Today's Country, KDKD.
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4: Happy Friday morning, everyone. Now, we do have some patchy fog out there in places throughout west central Missouri, so please keep this in mind as you head out the door. We are going to warm up this afternoon to the middle 80s along with some sunshine. Now, we do have a chance to see an isolated thunderstorm overnight tonight. This look at the SkyTrack weather forecast is brought to you by our good friends over at Clint's Bar and Grill in downtown Calhoun, where good food and friends meet up. Stop in for some hometown hospitality.
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I'm worse than has been, cause you say I never will be. 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

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I might swim in the whiskey, but I'm bathed in the blood of the Lamb. If you want peace, raise your hand, and when heaven comes, it won't

0: Back in the Bottle from Randy Houser here on my KDKD. 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Well, today's the day. Ag City Music Festival scheduled to kick off tonight, and then of course tomorrow as well. Now, with the weather conditions that may or may not play a part, please stay tuned to KDKD. If you're headed to the event, follow us on the social media pages, also the Ag City socials as well. We'll try to keep you posted if things get delayed or canceled or postponed or what have you. We will try to keep you up to date, and hopefully the weather holds out for us, and we'll get the festival in. We're doing a couple of tribute bands tonight. Molly Hatchet fans, Lynyrd Skynyrd fans, Southern Rock tonight at the Ag City Music Festival up around Harrisonville at the Little Dixie Mud Run facility. And then tomorrow it's an all-day festivity, which will culminate with headliner Tate Stevens tomorrow night. And again, weather could possibly play a part in it all, and we'll do our best to keep you posted, and we hope to see you there.
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0: It's

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3: Fox News, I'm Gianna Gelosi. Vice President J.D. Vance didn't leave for Switzerland last night for peace talks.
4: The White House putting out this statement saying the plans for the upcoming technical talks have not been finalized, and the U.S. delegation has been prepared to depart at the first available opportunity, but the logistics of these negotiations have never been simple or predictable. The announcement of the delay followed a report from a Hezbollah-allied media outlet that Iran was delaying sending its delegation to Switzerland over Israel's ongoing campaign in Lebanon.
3: Fox's Max Gordon, Homeland Security. Information obtained by Fox News Digital shows the White House UFC terror plot ringleader is an illegal migrant from Mexico.
5: His name is Abraham Alvarez. According to the Department of Homeland Security, Alvarez entered the U.S. on a B-2 visitor visa and failed to leave the U.S.
3: That's Fox's David Spund. 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
7: 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Hello, I'm Clay Radford. Well, the Butler City Council formally introduced Mark Mathis as the new city administrator during Tuesday night's meeting. Mathis, who recently moved from Edwardsville, Kansas, said he's ready to get to work and meet the citizens of Butler. He officially begins on July 1st. Well, the Henry County Health Center Board of Trustees is considering changes to the retirement benefits for employees covered under the Missouri Local Government Employees Retirement System. State law requires the cost of any substantial retirement benefit change to be made available to the public review for at least 45 days before the final decision is made. Health Center officials say the required cost information has been received and is now available for the public inspection. Interested individuals can review the SAV through the Henry County Health Center's website or by contacting the Henry County Health Center directly. The notice does not specify what retirement benefits changes are being proposed. Well, the Lowry City Board of Aldermen have approved a $653,805 budget for the 2026-2027 fiscal year and adopted amendments to the current year's budget. City officials report revenues are running at 108% of the budget and expenses at just over 102% through the end of May. The board also approved a permit for a new modular home off the Highway D and tabled discussion on mobile home zoning regulations until July. Aldermen also authorized advertising.

0: asking for a new part-time police chief after the chief, Charles Hodges, submitted his resignation. Hodges will remain on the job while the city searches for a replacement. The fire department reported responding to 15 calls during the past month, including 11 medical emergencies, one fire, and three vehicle incidents. In closed session, the board approved pay raises for several city employees, including the water and sewer superintendent trainee and the city clerk. Well, five members of the Henry County Sheriff's Office Administration and Investigations Division recently completed an intensive 80-hour homicide and death investigation training course aimed at enhancing the agency's ability to handle complex criminal investigations. The specialized training was held over a 10-day period in Kentucky and provided participants with instruction from court-certified experts in a variety of advanced investigation disciplines. Sheriff office officials say that the training is designed to strengthen the department's investigation capabilities and ensure personnel are prepared to handle some of the most serious and complex cases that may arise. The agency noted that while homicide and death investigations are often associated with training exercises and classroom instruction, recent events have served as a reminder that law enforcement agencies must be ready to respond when real-world incidents occur. Officials say that the investment in advanced training reflects the department's commitment to providing thorough, professional investigations for citizens of Henry County. Whether responding to a suspicious death, missing person case, homicide investigation, or assisting neighboring law enforcement agencies. More on this story can be found at mykdkd.com. That's the latest from Radford Media Group. We are community first.
1: Good morning, everyone. We do have some patchy fog out there in places throughout West Central Missouri, so please keep this in mind as you head out the door. We are going to warm up this afternoon to the middle 80s along with some sunshine. We do have a chance to see an isolated thunderstorm overnight tonight. 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
2: 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Coming up on 7:05. It's a little chillier out there this morning than it has been the past couple of days. 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
11: Let's get this show started.
12: Let's go!
13: Woo!
2: It's showtime, and welcome to summer!
0: Yes,
2: it's here. In a couple days.
0: Yeah, in a couple days.
2: Yeah, Sunday, actually.
0: On Father's Day.
2: Sunday. Sunday. Father's Day. First day of summer. My better half's birthday.
0: Yeah.
2: All on the same day.
0: Wow.
2: Come on, Monday.
0: I'm kind of looking forward to next week as well. But, yeah. Steve, we got a lot to going on this weekend.
2: Oh, man. Oh, man.
0: I am pretty pumped for the weekend. I say that a lot of behind-the-scenes stuff just got me stressed, but I'm very excited for Ag City Music Fest this weekend. Kicks off tonight.
2: I am, too. I always get... And I woke up this way this morning. I think I find as I get older, as I age, I become a little more anxious.
0: Yeah, I think that's what I am.
2: A little
0: too.
2: More nervous, mm-hmm. A little more. And I stop and I think to myself, you've been doing this a long time. You know how it's going to go. You know what you need to do. It's going to be fine. Why are you worrying about? I tell people all the time, they're like, "Oh, you don't ever get stage fright or afraid or nothing." I'm like, "When I'm behind the microphone in the studio, yeah, I'm good to go.
0: Yeah.
2: You stick me on a stage in front of one person or a thousand, And yeah, I got

0: Got the butterflies.
1: Really?
0: Oh, yeah. Yeah. Still, to this day, you thrive on the stage.
1: I do. I like being on stage.
0: You like that, performing in front of people.
1: Yeah.
0: I, not so much. It kind of.
1: You like being a radio DJ.
0: I like
1: being in a studio.
0: I like hiding in the studio because I can say what I please and nobody's there to throw eggs and heads of lettuce and tomatoes and things at me.
1: Well, then I'll handle most of the stage work tonight.
0: Like they will have at the Ag City Music Festival.
1: Yes, they will have some eggs, tomatoes.
0: Get your vegetables. We will be out in the country. So, please don't throw any vegetables at me. Clay's fair game.
1: Hey,
0: you do what you want. You do
1: dollar
0: what
1: bills
0: you,
1: work too.
0: You do what, yes, throw fold them up like an airplane and throw all them dollar bills that you want. But no, in all seriousness, the show is here.
1: It's here.
0: We got to do it.
1: Yeah,
0: we're gonna do it. It's gonna be great. And I get those behind the scenes jitters a little bit.
1: And my jitters,
0: maybe it's too much Red Bull.
1: Maybe my jitters come from, and we're way off topic already. My jitters are coming from, okay, do we have the chairs? Do we have the cooler? Do
0: That's
1: we have the tent?
0: Of,
1: do we
0: yes.
1: have the
0: yes.
1: giveaways? Do we have the t-shirts?
0: What
1: know?
0: Are we forgetting?
1: Yeah.
0: What are we not
1: yeah.
0: thinking about? Yeah. Yeah.
1: That's my jitters.
0: That's
1: yeah.
0: already running through my head this morning too.
1: Oh, yeah.
0: As I was
1: we planned a meeting yesterday, and
0: I was loading up some merch
1: yep.
0: to bring in because we will have merch available for you. Some Katie merch, some Mornings in the Sticks merch.
1: I haven't
0: Booze
1: even seen
0: News
1: those
0: merch.
1: Yet. I can't wait to see the Morning in the Sticks shirts.
0: Oh, they'll be there.
1: I can't wait.
0: You can get you one for $20.
1: Sounds good to me.
0: All right.
1: I know a guy.
0: Yeah, I know a guy. I know a guy out there that's wanting one. He's been bugging me for days.
1: Doug.
0: But, yeah, old
1: Dougie,
0: Dougie
1: Fresh.
0: Oh, Dougie Doug. We'll get him hooked up. But yes, we will have some merch available if you want to look into that. And we'll be giving some stuff away too.
1: Right.
0: But there will be stuff available for purchase.
1: I'm also anxious because it's Friday.
0: And because it's Friday.
1: It's just Friday. Woo!
0: Yeah.
1: Just wrapping up everything at work for the week and getting ready to go turn the coffee pot on and get some brew brewing. And
0: you don't drink coffee.
1: I don't drink coffee. But
0: I don't know why you said it. It's because it's morning.
1: Yeah,
0: you can't go, well, I'm going to go turn the Red Bull machine on. We don't have one.
1: So, unfortunately. But someone will relate to me saying go turn the coffee pot on because that's what they're doing right now as they're listening.
0: Sure. Gather around the water cooler.
1: Yeah.
0: Let's gossip. I don't know why we give Red Bull so many mentions. They don't do nothing for us
1: besides provide us the energy we need, but we pay for it.
0: I need to put some duct tape across their logo when it shows up here on our Facebook live feed. But all right, let's dive in on this Friday morning, June 19th, your official unofficial holidays. It's Juneteenth today.
1: Yeah.
0: Juneteenth is a big one.
1: A lot of banks and a lot of businesses are closed today.
0: Is that right?
1: It's a holiday. I know the courthouse is closed. I know
0: post office
1: is probably
0: closed. Not running?
1: Yeah, no. Post office, banks, maybe even the grocery store. I don't know.
0: Yeah. Juneteenth today. It is also National Pets in Film Day.
1: Oh, yeah. Okay. One of my all-time favorite shows. You probably don't remember it from the early 90s. Homeward Bound.
0: Oh, I love that movie.
1: Yeah. With the dog, the two dogs, and the cat.
0: Yeah.
1: Golden Retriever, little bulldog. And
0: that's a great movie.
1: It's a great show.
0: Great
1: movie. They had like one and two, and both of them were great.
0: National Pets in Film Day. National Watch Day. World Albatross Day. National Martini Day.
1: That reminds me to remind you, Steve, you got to do Booze News today sometime.
0: I do.
1: Yeah,
0: there'll be an episode before we wrap up and get out of here and head up to the Ag City Music Festival. There will be an episode drop around lunchtime today. MyKatieKatie.com, BoozeNews.com, find it on Spotify as well. And it is Sauntering Day.
1: Sauntering. Oh,
0: when was the last time you sauntered?
1: I sauntered into the studio a few minutes ago.
0: Did you?
1: Yeah.
0: You were sauntering?
1: Or sleepily walking, one of the two.
0: Or pimp strutting?
1: Walk with a limp, with a limp.
0: Right. Back in the day, June 19th, 116 years ago, 1910, Father's Day was celebrated for the very first time in Spokane, Washington, of all places. I don't know why, but there you go. First time, 116 years ago. 92 years ago, in 34, for some reason, the Federal Communications Commission was created.
1: The FCC, they won't let me be or let me be me, so let me see.
0: Don't know why we needed it.
1: They tried to shut me down on 95.3. But it feels so empty without me.
0: I didn't know we was rapping this morning, apparently.

0: All right. Don't talk about the FCC.
1: Yeah, you know me.
0: Yeah.
1: I'm down with FCC.
0: Yeah.
1: 48 years ago, 1978, Garfield, the cartoon cat, debuted in 41 U.S. newspapers for the very first time. Garfield was a big deal.
0: Garfield's still a big deal, man.
1: You think so?
0: I like Garfield, yeah.
1: It's still relevant, still...
0: He has some movies out.
1: He likes...
0: Fairly recently, yeah. He likes pizza.
1: He likes lasagna.
0: Oh, lasagna, that's it. Lasagna.
1: Yeah.
0: Yeah. And then Odie.
1: Garfield. Odie?
0: Yeah.
1: Odie the dumb dog.
0: Oh, yeah.
1: Yeah, Odie's kind of a nitwit there compared to Garfield. 45 years ago in 81, Superman 2 was released, starring Christopher Reeve. 42 years ago in 84, the Chicago Bulls picked Michael Jordan from the University of North Carolina, third in the NBA draft.
0: Wow. Who's 1 and 2?
1: Hakeem Olajuwon went 1. Sam Bowie went 2. Portland Trail Blazers. Charles Barkley was selected 5th by the 76ers, and John Stockton went 16th to the Utah Jazz. Big names from back in the day.
0: Yep.
1: The world of basketball.
0: Yep. But
1: that's back when NBA basketball was cool.
0: Yeah.
1: We were talking about that yesterday.
0: It's still cool.
1: Is it?
0: It's a different game now. We were talking about how I think the WNBA reminds me of what the NBA used to be back in the 90s.
1: I agree. It's just millionaires chasing each other up and down the court now in the NBA. Of course, I guess you could say that in baseball. You could say that in football.
0: Yeah.
1: Money changes everything, to quote...
0: Who's that?
1: Cyndi Lauper. Cyndi Lauper.
0: I'm sure she coined that one.
1: 34 years ago in 1992, Batman Returns was released, starring Michael Keaton and Michelle Pfeiffer as Catwoman and Danny DeVito as the Penguin. That was a good one. 11 years ago in 2015, Inside Out was released, Pixar's Inside Out. And then today, Toy Story 5 makes its debut in theaters. Think it's going to be the breadwinner for the weekend?
0: Absolutely.
1: I would think
0: you got a friend in me.
1: I knew it.
0: Yeah, there you go. So I watched a little bit on that last night.
1: The song.
0: Yeah. So Taylor, it's funny how this all played out. Taylor went to a screening and watched the movie at like 11 o'clock in the morning.
1: And was inspired?
0: It was inspired. Went home, wrote a song, recorded it, and by 6 p.m. that night, the CEO, Bob Iger from Disney, came over to our place to listen to it, and they said, well, we got to incorporate this in the end credits.
1: Wow.
0: So that's how it got.
1: That quick?
0: That quick. Within a day, she got inspired, recorded rough vocals, wasn't the final product, but she recorded a demo version of it, and he came over to her place and listened to it. Bob Iger and somebody else, Bob, of course, the CEO of Disney, came over to her place and listened to it and said, wow. We would like to incorporate this as the end credits for this movie.
1: Man. I had read that she got an advanced screening because she's Taylor Swift and because she's Taylor Kelsey's girlfriend.
0: Yeah.
1: Taylor Kelsey. Travis Kelsey. But then, yes, she was inspired. I didn't realize that it was that fast a turnaround.
0: Watched the movie at 11. By 6 o'clock that night, she already had a deal to get wrote a new song and wrote a demo version of it. Of course, they worked out some kinks and had a polished version days later. But yeah.
1: But what does that say of her musical talent? To be inspired and churn something out almost immediately like that. Wow. Good on you.
0: And then 3 days later, it was on the radio.
1: Good on you. Yeah, just about. That's just about right. And that brings us to birthdays this morning. Paul Dano is 42. He played the Riddler most recently in The Batman. He was also in Little Miss Sunshine. He played a young version of Beach Boy Brian Wilson in Love and Mercy. And one of the actors of the day out there, Paul Dano.
0: Hmm.
1: Zoe Saldana is 48. You may know her from Guardians of the Galaxy, the Avengers movies, the Avatar movies, the Star Trek movies. She is Zoe Saldana. Do you know her?
0: Probably.
1: You would if you saw her. You don't know the name. The thing about Zoe Saldana is she has been in so many of the high-grossing films that when you add it all up, I think she's the most... the actor that has the biggest box office dollar.
0: Really?
1: Billions.
0: Really?
1: Yeah, she's the
0: just because she's in so many big
1: Avatar.
0: Yeah.
1: You know how huge that is.
0: Yeah.
1: All of them, the Marvel cinematic stuff.
0: Yep.
1: And then throw Star Trek in there, too.
0: You add it all up.

0: just it's billions. Yeah.
1: Yeah. So nice little.
0: Hey, can we go back to Mr. Dano?
1: Yeah.
0: Because I thought Dano.
1: Book him Dano. Well, from Hawaii 5-0.
0: I thought it was Dano seasoning salts.
1: Oh yeah, yum yum, get you some.
0: Yeah, exactly.
1: Yeah.
0: That's what I thought you said.
1: Yeah.
0: Seasoning salt guy for day.
1: Dantastic. I got me some Danos at home.
0: We got a whole star.
1: Paula Abdul, forever your girl.
0: Ooh yeah.
1: She celebrates birthday number 64 today. Kathleen Turner is 72. You know her as the Joan Wilder in Romancing the Stone, and of course Jessica Rabbit and Who Framed Roger Rabbit. 72 for Kathleen Turner, and then the great Lou Gehrig, baseball legend, his birthday today, born on this day in 1903, and Mo Howard. Hey Mo!
0: Hey Mo!
1: From the Three Stooges, born on this day in 1897.
0: Whoa!
1: That's it. Yeah. That's the one. That's the one.
0: So I like some Three Stooges. That's some slapstick comedy. Slap your knee comedy.
1: You couldn't have the Three Stooges today.
0: Oh no!
1: Like we did back then,
0: no.
1: And then they tried to make some modern movies, and they just Go see Toy Story 5. Stick around for the end credits so you can hear Taylor's new song.
0: Wow!
1: All right. Okay.
0: We packed a lot in there, Steve.
1: All right, we did. We got to pack in a couple of songs as we get towards 7:25 this morning to get those Missouri Ag headlines. And since the big show is here and upon us this weekend, Ag City Music Festival, I thought we'd start today with Star of the Show.
0: There we go.
1: This is a long-distance dedication to Clay Radford.
0: Hey.
1: Star of the Show.
0: Oh, please.
1: Thomas Rhett on Mornings in the Sticks.

0: Oh, that's Lewis Bryce, and She Loves My Country. Coming up on 725, Missouri Ag Headlines, a service of Miller Seed on My KDKD.
1: I'm Kara Hart on Brownfield. The U.S. and Iran have signed a memorandum of understanding to end the war, and an ag economist says the ripple effects are impacting the ag sector. Veronica Nye with the Fertilizer Institute says while urea prices on the global market have returned to pre-Middle East conflict levels,
2: we shouldn't necessarily get comfortable with that situation.
1: She says urea demand picks up the second half of the year, and even though hostilities have slowed, it's likely disruptions to global trade will take time to work out. A central Iowa butcher suggests consumers aren't flinching despite record high beef prices. We hear more from Brownfield's Mark Dorenkamp from the Practical Farmers of Iowa's Midwest Meat Summit. USDA says 1.7 million cattle were placed into feedlots in May, a 10% decline from last year. The major factors that impact competition in the markets, we hear another report from Brownfield's Megan Grebner attending the 2026 RCAF USA National Convention in South Dakota. I'm Kara Hart for Brownfield.
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5: Good morning, everyone. Now, we do have some patchy fog out there in places throughout west central Missouri this morning, so please keep this in mind as you head out the door. We are going to warm up this afternoon into the middle 80s along with some sunshine. We do have a chance to see an isolated thunderstorm overnight tonight. This look at the SkyTrack weather forecast is brought to you by Gary's Towing. If your car says no and you need a tow, call Amanda and the crew at 660-885-HELP.
6: All right. Thank you, Sob. 731 and 61 degrees currently on this Friday morning here on The Morning Show with me, Steve Stevens. Clay Radford alongside. You are gazing at the Ag City Music Festival flyer.
7: Yes,
6: there.
7: I'm going over the lineup. It's going to be food trucks, vendors, beer garden, skydiving,
6: fireworks.
7: Show, fireworks, a tractor pool, a kids zone.
6: Kids zone, yeah.
7: That doesn't even include the musical entertainment.
6: Right.
7: You know, that's just all the other stuff. You got Tate Stevens, No Palma, Bound and Determined, Savannah Chestnut, Damien Gunn Band, Flirt with Molly, Edge of Forever. Yeah, the lineup's packed.
6: If you like Southern classic rock, tonight's the night.
7: Yeah.
6: The Molly Hatchet tribute band, the Lynyrd Skynyrd tribute band, that will be this evening. And then tomorrow is more of a country thing throughout the day into the evening, culminating with Tate Stevens.
7: Yeah.
6: Local boy. Local boy Tate Stevens out of Belton, Missouri. And we're playing his new song. For
7: lucky
6: you. Currently.
7: You.
6: Lucky for me.
7: For me. Lucky, yeah.
6: Lucky for me.
7: So he'll probably perform live, and I'll have it memorized by then.
6: I would think.
7: Yeah.
6: It's his new single.
7: I'm going to have him sign, like, my hat or something.
6: Are you?
7: Yeah.
6: Are
7: hey, will you sign this for me?
6: Are you wearing a cowboy hat tonight?

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2: How many wardrobe changes is Clay Radford going to have tonight? This is his thing, man. He loves you love the stage and out in front of the people. I'm a little more, I'm shy, I'm reserved. I don't crave the spotlight.
0: Well, I will be out there this afternoon, going into this evening, because, of course, we're the host premier radio partner of the Ag City Music Festival,
2: right,
0: and we'll be there.
2: Right.
0: My drive at 5 this afternoon will be from live on location, so be sure to tune in. I'll be broadcasting live on KDKD right here from the Ag City Music Fest. We'll be there all evening. It's going to be a great time.
2: I hope so. The weather's looking like it's panning out for us, and it should be a good time. Come out and get into the great outdoors and enjoy some live music.
0: Where is it, Steve?
2: You know I love live music.
0: Yeah.
2: So.
0: Where is it, you might be asking yourself, Steve?
2: What, this event?
0: Yeah.
2: It's here in Missouri.
0: Yeah, you're right.
2: It's just up the road, skip, and
0: it's
2: jump.
0: Between Garden City and Harrisonville, at the Little Dixie Family Mud Run facility.
2: Mm-hmm.
0: You go right there on 7 Highway. As you're heading towards Harrisonville, you'll turn north at that little coffee shop.
2: Yeah.
0: If anybody remembers where Russell Stover's used to be, where the grain elevators are,
2: right,
0: there's a bar there, right, there's some ag stuff.
2: Used to be a huge antique mall
0: there. Yep.
2: And
0: there's a little coffee shop there on the north side of 7 Highway. You turn right there and you go up that country road about a country block.
2: Kaufman Road.
0: And you just turn there and you go up two country blocks and you'll come across the facility, and from there, you won't miss it.
2: That will then be on your right side or the
0: east side of the roadway.
2: Turn in there. There'll be signs and things up too, and then we'll get you parked and get you into the facility, and hope you have a great time.
0: Yeah. Hey, something else I want to talk about, because, Ag City is huge, and it's tonight and tomorrow. Can't wait. We're going to be up there broadcasting live. But something else I want to share with our listeners.
2: Uh-huh.
0: Starting as early as next week, we will be giving away certificates for Boss Hog Fireworks.
2: Oh.
0: $250 worth of fireworks will be giving away a certificate. So I'll be listening here to the morning show for your chance to win. Because
2: okay.
0: I know you don't even know it yet, Steve, but I'm loading you up with some fireworks to blow out on the radio.
2: I like to give stuff away.
0: I know you do.
2: I like to give. I've got other giveaways lined up next week.
0: I know.
2: I can tell you.
0: Yeah.
2: Tractor pull stuff. MSTPA is coming to Henry County Fairgrounds next weekend, the 27th. And we'll be giving away passes for that next week during the morning. See, we're always giving stuff away, whether it be concert tickets, whether it be...
0: How many of the local radio stations still give stuff away on air, like we do?
2: Let me count. Let me see here. Yeah, that's it.
0: Us, yeah.
2: One, us. Yeah, yeah.
0: So we're not your internet radio station. We're on the internet, but we're not your internet radio station. We are your hometown local radio.
2: So much more than just... play you the music.
0: Yep.
2: And you know me, I'm the music guy.
0: Yep.
2: I love the music. I'm all about the music. But we get you that community news. We keep you covered with weather. We give prizes away. We get out and about in the public to be seen. So we're, yeah.
0: We can't be everywhere.
2: We're tooting our own horn.
0: Yeah,
2: here a
0: we
2: little
0: can't
2: bit.
0: Be everywhere, but we be as many places as we can be.
2: Oh, yeah. Yeah.
0: You know, we're a small team. There's only 5 of us, and we do the best to keep this place running. But my goodness, we do a pretty darn good job at it.
2: I would agree.
0: We have a great team.
2: I don't just say that because I work here. I truly believe that, too, as a fan of local radio.
0: And we won awards because of it. So.
2: And yes. Yeah. Again, toot that horn.
0: From community events.
2: Toot that horn, Clay Radford.
0: From community events to how we sound on air to campaigns we create for local advertisers. We are your hometown radio station. We're glad to be here. We're part of this community. Brittany and I, born and raised right here in Clinton. So we're two hometown kids running this thing. So
2: and doing great.
0: Yeah.
2: Doing
0: well,
2: great.
0: You.
2: Doing great work and great things. So yeah. There we go. Okay.
0: If you want a t-shirt, because we got some new t-shirts, come see us at Ag City Music Fest. We talked about it at the top of the hour. We have KDKD t-shirts. You have some Morning in the Sticks t-shirts. We have some Booze News t-shirts. That merch will be on sale at the Ag City Music Fest at our tent. The giveaways at Ag City, I have Lucas Oil Speedway racing tickets for July and August.
2: Okay.
0: And a little bit in September. So I'll be giving those away. I'll be giving away Branson show tickets. Don't have plans for the summer? You want to get away? Go to Branson.

0: I'll be giving away Red Roof overnight stays and tickets to go see something in Branson. So, Kings Castle Theater. Come see me at the tent, at Katie's tent at Ag City Music Fest. I will have something to give you.
1: Okay. All right.
0: Buy a t-shirt, and you might get something free as well.
1: Maybe a belt buckle.
0: Belt buckle, yeah.
1: Maybe we'll give you a little piglet.
0: Yeah.
1: Or hand off a piglet.
0: Hang off a piglet.
1: Or a chick.
0: Or a chick.
1: You know, not a chick, but a chicken. Baby. Yeah.
0: Farmer's co-op. Farmer's co-op.
1: I figured you were going to go with like the chicks, man.
0: The chicks dig it, man.
1: Yeah, man. Yeah. So who knows?
0: So you never know. It'll be a good time up there at the Ag City Music Fest. Of course, Bo and Allie will be there running around as well. The two mascots for Ag City, the Allie the Alpaca and Bo the Bull, will be there. It'll be worth it. It'll be a lot of fun. Family fun.
1: Yes, it's a family event.
0: Family
1: so
0: events.
1: Bring the kids.
0: Vendors. Over 40 vendors. 8 different food trucks. It's going to be a good time.
1: Yes.
0: And there's music. There's concerts, too.
1: And they're playing some music, too. Yeah. Okay. Good stuff. Looking forward to it. It's here and upon us. We got nothing to it but to do it.
0: Yep.
1: Is as they say in the business. What time are gates today?
0: Gate opens today at 8. That's tomorrow. Today, gates open at noon. Everything really gets underway about 3.
1: Right.
0: So come up there about 3. The show doesn't start till 7 o'clock tonight. Saturday, the gates open at 8. The truck and tractor pool starts at 9.
1: Okay. And then throughout the day,
0: and again,
1: of course, if weather becomes an issue, keep tabs on the KDKD Facebook page. If you're not already following along, please follow that one. And while you're at it, follow Ag City Music Festival, also with a presence on social media. And that way you can, you know,
0: if rain does get into the forecast,
1: if it sneaks in and we got a shower and there's lightning per se in the area, we may take a pause and a break and step aside, or they may say, hey, we're pulling the plug for the night, or who knows.
0: Not, but yeah.
1: Just as always, as we always say, stay weather aware.
0: Yep.
1: And follow the socials for
0: more
1: details. Now, Clay, I forgot there was a birthday I forgot to mention. Uh-oh. Actually, 2 birthdays I forgot to mention.
0: Uh-oh.
1: Earlier when we did birthdays. First, my big brother, my oldest brother, celebrates a birthday today.
0: Mikey?
1: So, no, that's the one closest to me in age. I have 3 older brothers. My oldest brother's name is Kenneth.
0: Kenny.
1: Kenny. He was Kenny when he was young. His birthday today.
0: Happy birthday, Kenneth.
1: He's up in Nebraska, so I wanted to give him a shout-out. So,
0: you got to yell loud.
1: Remembering him on his birthday. And then our old buddy, our old friend, an old mentor,
0: and
1: a colleague in the world of broadcast, Bob May.
0: A veteran as well.
1: A vet as well.
0: Yeah.
1: Bob celebrates a birthday. Host of the Bobcast.
0: Yeah.
1: Bob's No Wake Zone.
0: You can listen to his podcast.
1: Longtime GM here at the radio station. Now resides over at the Lake of the Ozarks. A passion with boating. Good for, I think, the world, Bob. I know you do, too.
0: I do as well, yeah.
1: So we wish him well today on his birthday. I hope he's doing something special. He's probably recording an interview for the Bobcast.
0: He's sailing right along in life. He's doing good at it.
1: Yeah, look at you.
0: Yeah.
1: Look at you. Well, I got one for him.
0: Okay.
1: On the Boat Again.
0: On the Boat Again.
1: By Jake Owen.
0: I love it. Happy birthday, Bob.
1: Happy birthday, Bob, from Mornings in the Sticks.

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4: Fox News, I'm CJ Papa. Vice President J.D. Vance is not flying to Switzerland for more talks with Iran. Instead, he remains in Washington.
5: The meeting has now been postponed. The White House putting out this statement saying the plans for the upcoming technical talks have not been finalized, and the U.S. delegation has been prepared to depart at the first available opportunity, but the logistics of these negotiations have never been simple or predictable.
4: Fox's Max Gordon in Dubai. Gas prices continue trending down.
6: Dropping, thank goodness.
7: I think this is a bit of relief that everybody could use financially.
4: Those drivers filling up in Cleveland, AAA says gas now averaging $3.97 a gallon for regular. Shots fired in Times Square, New York City. Well, police say a fight broke out involving a large group of teens. A 17-year-old arrested. No injuries reported. 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
9: 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Hello, I'm Clay Radford. Well, the Butler City Council formally introduced Mark Mathis as the new city administrator during Tuesday night's meeting. Mathis, who recently moved from Edwardsville, Kansas, said he's ready to get to work and meet the citizens of Butler. He officially begins on July 1st. Well, the Henry County Health Center Board of Trustees is considering changes to the retirement benefits for employees covered under the Missouri Local Government Employees Retirement System. State law requires the cost of any substantial retirement benefit change to be made available to the public review for at least 45 days before the final decision is made. Health Center officials say the required cost information has been received and is now available for the public inspection. Interested individuals can review the SAV through the Henry County Health Center's website or by contacting the Henry County Health Center directly. The notice does not specify what retirement benefits changes are being proposed. Well, the Lowry City Board of Aldermen have approved a $653,805 budget for the 2026-2027 fiscal year and adopted amendments to the current year's budget. City officials report revenues are running at 108% of the budget and expenses at just over 102% through the end of May. The board also approved a permit for a new modular home off the Highway D and tabled discussion on mobile home zoning regulations until July. Alderman also authorized advertising for a new part-time police chief after the chief, Charles Hodges, submitted his resignation. Hodges will remain on the job while the city searches for a replacement. The fire department reported responding to 15 calls during the past month, including 11 medical emergencies, one fire, and three vehicle incidents. In closed session, the board approved pay raises for several city employees, including the water and sewer superintendent trainee and the city clerk. Well, five members of the Henry County Sheriff's Office Administration and Investigations Division recently completed an intensive 80-hour homicide

0: homicide and death investigation training course aimed at enhancing the agency's ability to handle complex criminal investigations. The specialized training was held over a 10-day period in Kentucky and provided participants with instruction from court-certified experts in a variety of advanced investigation disciplines. Sheriff office officials say that the training is designed to strengthen the department's investigation capabilities and ensure personnel are prepared to handle some of the most serious and complex cases that may arise. The agency noted that while homicide and death investigations are often associated with training exercises and classroom instruction, recent events have served as a reminder that law enforcement agencies must be ready to respond when real-world incidents occur. Officials say that the investment in advanced training reflects the department's commitment to providing thorough, professional investigations for citizens of Henry County. Whether responding to a suspicious death, missing person case, homicide investigation, or assisting neighboring law enforcement agencies. More on this story can be found at mykatiekatie.com. That's the latest from Radford Media Group. We are community first.
1: All right. Thank you, Clay Radford. That is community news here in the 9 o'clock hour. 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
3: Happy Friday morning, everyone. Now, we do have some patchy fog out there in places throughout West Central Missouri, so please keep this in mind as you head out the door. We are going to warm up this afternoon to the middle 80s along with some sunshine. Now, we do have a chance to see an isolated thunderstorm overnight tonight. This look at the SkyTrack weather forecast is brought to you by our good friends over at Clint's Bar and Grill in downtown Calhoun, where good food and friends meet up. Stop in for some hometown hospitality.
1: Got some bleed over coming there. All right, I think we got it figured out there. All right, okay, let's see. 8 o'clock hour here on the morning show. That threw me off a little bleed over there in the background. Let me rectify that. Oh, I know what's going on. Okay, we've got that fixed for you. 8 o'clock hour here on the morning show on a Friday is a service of S&H Farm Supply, located at 2172 Northwest Highway 7 here in Clinton. 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
3: All right, it is time for your shot of fine age country out of the vaults. It's a service of Everhart's Outdoor Store. And we're going back 25 years this morning. 2001, Lone Star released their fourth album entitled I'm Already There. Serving as singles from this album were the title track, which spent 6 weeks at number one on the charts. Not a Day Goes By, that came in at number three. Unusually Unusual topped out at 12, and then this one I'm going to play for you came in at number 10, reached as high as the top 10 on the country charts. It's With Me, Lone Star, your shot of fine age country from 25 years back here on Mornings in the Sticks, brought to you by Everhart's Outdoor Store.

Oh, from their 2001 release entitled I'm Already There, that is With Me from Lone Star. It was a top 10 hit back in 2001. That is your shot of fine age country. It's brought to you by Everhart's Outdoor Store. Weird news is coming up, bottom of the hour, 8:30 or thereabouts, and with Father's Day right around the corner this weekend, coming up on Sunday, here's what we're spending on Dad for Father's Day this year. We're going to cover that upcoming on the Weird News at 8:30. But that's been your shot of fine age country, brought to you by Everhart's Outdoor Store.

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0: Oh, that's Casey Musgraves and Dry Spell for you here on Mornings in the Sticks. 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All right, we're going to jump over on Facebook Live at the Katie Katie Facebook page. It'll also end up on the Steve Stevens Disc Jockey Facebook page. I hope you're following both of them. If you're not, please do so now. And then you can keep up with our in-studio video broadcast. We go live here in the studio twice each weekday morning, just past 7 when we do birthdays, history, and holidays. And then again at 8:30 when we bring you the Katie Katie Weird News, a service of Elite Billiards and Ale House. They're having a customer appreciation day tomorrow from noon until 4 p.m., celebrating 2.5 years in business. And there'll be some half-price specials for you, like half-off pool, half-off quesadillas, half-off some beverages as well. Elite Billiards and Ale House. Plus, they'll be handling the ice-cold beverage selections at the upcoming MSTPA Truck and Tractor Pull at the Henry County Fairgrounds, which is 1 week from tomorrow. The following Saturday on June 27th. We'll have tickets to give away to that, by the way, next week here on the morning show. All right, we got to get to your weird news. If you're ready, I think I am almost ready. All right, now I am. Here, let's do the weird news this morning.
1: Some are odd and some deranged, stories that are very strange. Weird news.
0: Weird news time with me, Steve Stevens, here on the morning show at my KDKD. Weird news brought to you by Elite Billiards and Ale House, located at 905 North Price Lane in Clinton, right across from the Benson Center. Well, Father's Day is coming up this weekend. It's on Sunday, as is the first official day of summer. So if you haven't made any plans or gotten a gift yet, it's down to go time. Here's a quick look on what we're spending on Dad in 2026. According to National Retail Federation, Father's Day spending is expected to reach a record $27.9 billion this year. Previous record was $24 billion, set just last year. Overall, 77% of people plan to celebrate Father's Day, and they expect to spend $226.58 on average, up from the previous record of just under a $200 bill last year. The top people were buying gifts for: a father or stepfather, a husband, a son, brother, friend, grandfather. The most popular gifts people are buying are greeting cards, clothing, a special outing, gift cards, and personal care items for Dad. Those are fine, but let's get to the top five things that Dad would say he wants for Father's Day if anyone bothered asking him. Number five, alone time in the garage with his project car. How about number four, zero interruptions during football? Number three of the top five things Dad would say he wants if anybody bothered asking. Number three, more Taylor Sheridan shows. Number two would be a bucket of beer. Not a bucket of beer cans or bottles, mind you. A literal bucket full of beer with a hose that runs straight to his mouth. And finally, the number one thing Dad would say he wants for Father's Day if anybody bothered to ask: Sydney Sweeney. Oh, that is your Katie Katie Weird. Happy Father's Day to all the dads out there this weekend. News. 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
7: 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We do have some patchy fog out there in places throughout West Central Missouri, so please keep this in mind as you head out the door. We are going to warm up this afternoon to the middle 80s along with some sunshine. We do have a chance to see an isolated thunderstorm overnight tonight. 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
1: Oh, it's Brett Young and Sleep Without You. 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
2: Direct cash cattle trade started to pick up steam on Thursday, and cash hogs were steady to lower. I'm Brent Barnett with a Brownfield Livestock Market Report. In cash cattle country, bids are now on the table in parts of Kansas and Nebraska. Some live asking prices have been reported around 260. In other major feeding states, bids have been elusive. Packer inquiry should continue to improve through the end of the week. At the Farmington Regional Stockyards in Missouri, steers and heifers sold steady to $9 higher. Slaughter cows were steady and bulls sold $3 higher. Demand was good for a moderate supply. Feeder steers 600 to 641 pounds brought 390 to 425. Feeder heifers 455 to 498 pounds sold for 445 to 500. Box beef closed lower with choice down 58 cents at 393.92. Select down 251 at 374.75. Estimated cattle slaughter was 109,000 head. Cash hogs were steady to lower at the close. Packers have shown increased urgency in securing hogs, helping keep processing lines moving at a steady clip. Even with that added activity, the supply of market-ready hogs remains ample, continuing to keep demand front and center. Barrels and gilts at the National Daily Direct closed 56 cents lower with a base range of 89 to 98. The weighted average is 97.19. The Iowa Minnesota was down 51 cents at 97.35. Butcher hogs were steady to lower at the Midwest cash markets. In Dorchester, Wisconsin, barrels and gilts were steady at 60. Sows were steady at 49 to 55. Boars were marked at 17. In Red Oak, Iowa, barrels and gilts were lower at 62, sows were lower at 51 to 54, boars ranged from 3 to 35. Estimated hog slaughter was 483,000 head. At the CME, live and feeder cattle were lower on position squaring, ahead of the cattle on feed report, and waiting on direct business to develop. Lean hogs were mixed, unwinding spreads. Pork export sales were a marketing year low for 2026. You can always find more livestock market information at brownfieldagnews.com. I'm Brent Barnett with Brownfield.
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2: News. I'm Therese Crowley. Gas prices down another 2 cents for your Juneteenth Friday holiday, with oil flowing through the Strait of Hormuz, but logistics delay technical talks in Switzerland on the U.S.-Iran deal. The Axios show asked President Trump.
3: Beginning a conflict, you had talked about you only wanted unconditional surrender. And
4: well,
3: the MOU doesn't look like unconditional surrender.
4: Well, it really probably is unconditional surrender.
2: And the president disputing the Ayatollah's claim, posting, "We didn't meet out of desperation. Iran did. They're finished. They get no money, not 10 cents. An abrupt about face by Luigi Mangione's defense team withdrawing their intent to mount a psychiatric defense, claiming he was suffering extreme emotional disturbance at the time United Healthcare CEO Brian Thompson was gunned down, which would have essentially meant an admission in the hopes of a shorter length of lockup. 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
6: 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Hello, I'm Clay Radford. Well, the Butler City Council formally introduced Mark Mathis as the new city administrator during Tuesday night's meeting. Mathis, who recently moved from Edwardsville, Kansas, said he's ready to get to work and meet the citizens of Butler. He officially begins on July 1st. Well, the Henry County Health Center Board of Trustees is considering changes to the retirement benefits for employees covered under the Missouri Local Government Employees Retirement System. State law requires the cost of any substantial retirement benefit change to be made available to the public review for at least 45 days before the final decision is made. Health Center officials say the required cost information has been received and is now available for the public inspection. Interested individuals can review the SAV through the Henry County Health Center's website or by contacting the Henry County Health Center directly. The notice does not specify what retirement benefits changes are being proposed. Well, the Lowry City Board of Aldermen have approved a $653,805 budget for the 2026-2027 fiscal year and adopted amendments to the current year's budget. City officials report revenues are running at 108% of the budget and expenses at just over 102% through the end of May. The board also approved a permit for a new modular home off the Highway D and tabled discussion on mobile home zoning regulations until July. Aldermen also authorized advertising for a new part-time police chief after the chief, Charles Hodges, submitted his resignation. Hodges will remain on the job while the city searches for a replacement. The fire department reported responding to 15 calls during the past month, including 11 medical emergencies, one fire, and three vehicle incidents. In closed session, the board approved pay raises for several city employees, including the water and sewer superintendent trainee and the city clerk. Well, five members of the Henry County Sheriff's Office Administration and Investigations Division recently completed an intensive 80-hour homicide and death investigation training course aimed at enhancing the agency's ability to handle complex criminal investigations. The specialized training was held over a 10-day period in Kentucky and provided participants with instruction from court-certified experts in a variety of advanced investigation disciplines. Sheriff office officials say that the training is designed to strengthen the department's investigation capabilities and ensure personnel are prepared to handle some of the most serious and complex cases that may arise. The agency noted that while homicide and death investigations are often associated with training exercises and classroom instruction, recent events have served as a reminder that law enforcement agencies must be ready to respond when real-world incidents occur. Officials say that the

0: enhancement and advanced training reflects the department's commitment to providing thorough, professional investigations for citizens of Henry County. Whether responding to a suspicious death, missing person case, homicide investigation, or assisting neighboring law enforcement agencies. More on this story can be found at mykdkd.com. That's the latest from Radford Media Group. We are Community First.
1: All right. Thank you, Clay Radford. That is Community News here in the 9 o'clock hour. It's been brought to you by Clint's Bar and Grill, located at 107 South Olive Street in Calhoun, Missouri. Yes, Clint's Bar and Grill. Don't forget about the great desserts at Clint's.
2: Step into a place where everybody feels like a regular. 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Good food, good folks, good times.
3: Hey everyone, Subby here with a look at your SkyTrack weather forecast for West Central Missouri, brought to you by our good friends over at Gary's Towing. If your car says no and you need a tow, give Amanda and the crew a call at 660-885-HELP. Well, we have partly sunny skies across most of our area this afternoon. We are going to see warmer temperatures into the middle 80s for daytime highs. Partly cloudy for this evening with a chance to see a thunderstorm or two, with overnight lows heading down to the middle 60s.
1: Thank you, Saab. 9:05 and a half. We're at about 73 degrees here at the studios. Community news and weather for you here in the 9 o'clock hour. Now we're going to fire up Text Till 10. You know, the Ag City Music Festival, that kicks off today. There's a country rock, southern rock, classic rock lineup tonight with Flirtin' with Molly, which is a Molly Hatchet tribute band. Edge of Forever, which is a Lynyrd Skynyrd tribute band, 7 p.m. tonight for showtime for the bands. But the gates, however, do open at noon today for the Ag City Music Festival. There's going to be food trucks, vendors, a beer garden, a skydiving show tomorrow. There's a tractor pull tomorrow. There'll be a kids zone set up there as well. We hope to see you there. Katie's going to be on hand. We are the premier flagship radio station for the event, so we will be up there later on today. We'll be there tomorrow as well, doing stage announcements, giving stuff away, and Clay and I told you earlier, we're going to have some merch for sale, too. We'll have some of the brand-new KDKD T-shirts. They'll be available at the KDKD tent for sale. We'll have some Mornings in the Stick shirts also for sale, and some Booze News shirts also for sale. So if you're interested in getting some of these limited edition apparel items, we will have them for you. T-shirts will be $20, and you can get those at the KDKD tent at the Ag City Music Festival. Now, I did also want to mention, if you were one of our winners earlier this week, we gave away the VIP packages, we gave away the regular tickets and all that. There's still a few up front, if I remember from this morning when I walked in, that had yet to be picked up. You need to get those by 3 p.m. this afternoon. So if you won tickets to Ag City Music Festival and you're dragging your feet on picking them up, you've got till 3 o'clock today to do that. Or I'm going to gather them up and take them with me up to the venue. So yeah, get in here and get them picked up, or I'm going to take them with me up there, and I'm going to let some people in for free with your tickets that you want. So I encourage you to get by here and pick up your prizes in a timely fashion. Okay, text till 10. It's that time. If I can play one for you on this Friday morning, text it on over to me at 660-885-9595. We'll try and get them played for you. It's all a service of Mallard's Roadhouse and their daily lunch special on a Friday. Prime rib sandwich will be the lunch special today. Lunch service begins at 11 a.m. It's a big weekend out there, you know. Coming up on Sunday is the official first day of summer. Also on Sunday, Father's Day. And on a personal note for yours truly here, also on Sunday, my better half, Miss Melody, her birthday. Her birthday as well, all three culminating as we wrap up the weekend there. So in honor of summer, how about summer

Time to get us started from Kenny Chesney here on Text Till 10, a service of Mallard's Roadhouse. Here we go. Give me those requests.

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0: All the bars are closed here on Text Till 10. Drink and Moan from Tracy Bird. Before that one, some Sarah Evans in there. And we started with Summertime from Kenny Chesney as the official kickoff of summer is this Sunday. Also Father's Day, also my better half's birthday too. So we will take a time out here, get a word from Mallard's Roadhouse, our sponsor of Text Till 10. And when we come back, we'll play a few more of your requests. 660-885-9595. If I can play one for you, text it on over. And we'll see what we can do for you after these.
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3: 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They are located in both Clinton and in Uri. Well, we have partly sunny skies across most of our area this afternoon. We are going to see warmer temperatures into the middle 80s for daytime highs. Partly cloudy for this evening with the chance to see a thunderstorm or two, with overnight lows heading down to the middle 60s.
4: Thank you, Sub. 926, about 74 degrees and sunny currently here at the KDKD Studios. We are in the midst of Text Till 10 here on the morning show. It's the All Request Final Hour. You, the listeners, pick them, and I, your disc jockey, Steve Stevens, play them for you. 660-885-9595. I can play one for you like this one. Being summer starts on Sunday officially. Here's Rascal Flatts on Mornings in the Sticks and Text Till 10, brought to you by Mallard's Roadhouse.

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0: Oh, that's Eric Church off the text lines. Linda checking in for that one this morning. And Desperate Man here on Text Hill 10, brought to you by Mallard's Roadhouse. Daily lunch special, prime rib sandwiches on special on a Friday out at Mallard's. They've got a little summer menu refresh going on out there, too. Some new offerings. So be sure and check those out the next time you head to Mallard's Roadhouse, 201 Northwest Highway 7. Going to take a break, come back, and one more set of your requests on the way here on Text Till 10 with Steve Stevens, brought to you by Mallard's.
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Chuck Brasenio and Mess Up Your Makeup as we wrap up Text Till 10 here on a Friday. Again, thanks to Mallard's Roadhouse for making it happen each Monday through Friday with their daily lunch special. On a Friday, the prime rib sandwich will be on special out at Mallard's today with lunch service beginning at 11 a.m. Well, that's going to do it for the program. Thanks for tuning in today and all week long. Be sure and tune back in again next week. We'll have some more giveaways for you, more chances for you to win. And hey, if you're heading to the Ag City Music Fest, we hope to see you there. Showtime is 7 p.m. tonight. And of course, it all wraps up with day two tomorrow with main headliner Tate Stevens and fireworks as well. Ag City Music Festival, hope to see you there. Here's Tate and Lucky For Me on Mornings in the Sticks. Otherwise, have a great weekend. Happy Father's Day, happy summer, and happy birthday to my love, Miss Melody. See ya.

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6: Fox News, I'm CJ Papa. President Trump will soon head to Camp David for the weekend, while Vice President Vance's trip to Switzerland for an extended talks with Iran is off. But an uneasy truce now in place after fighting in southern Lebanon. Fox's Max Gordon in Dubai.
7: This current ceasefire that's gone into place, 4 p.m. local time there in Israel and Lebanon. Now, this ceasefire was brokered, according to a U.S. official, by the Qatari government, as well as with help from Iran. Of course, though, Iran has been supporting Hezbollah, so they have a hand in all of this.
6: A senior Israeli official says if Hezbollah does not attack us, then we are not in wartime. Time could be running out for the British Prime Minister Keir Starmer. UK cabinet ministers reportedly tell the embattled leader to begin a timeline for his departure. America's listening to Fox News.
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8: Very opportunistic and will chow down on just about any crop they can get their big paws on. This includes field corn, sweet corn, sorghum, sunflowers, orchard crops, and peanuts. They have a keen sense of smell and will travel miles to inspect a potential meal. Katie Martin is a wildlife biologist with the Virginia Department of Game and Inland Fisheries. She says because they're large animals, it's easy to spot where they've been dining.
12: Usually the first sign is you'll see trampling of the crop. A lot of the stalks will be laid over. Bears are pretty lazy animals once they get out into a crop field and will basically just sit down and reach around as far as they can to devour any of the crop that's right near them. And so a lot of times you'll actually see these crop circles, these big circles of area that are smashed down.
8: Martin says it's easier to prevent them from getting to the crop than chasing them out. The best bear deterrent is an electric fence. They do not like them.
12: You can do a 2 or 3 string high tensile wire fence around your crop fields or around nursery producing trees or orchard trees to keep the bears out of it. And while that can be an expense up front on the producer, if you're going to be using those same fields year after year, it actually will end up paying in the long run huge dividends since you're keeping those bears out and not losing crop to them.
8: Unfortunately, there isn't a one-size-fits-all solution to prevent bear damage. Talk to your local wildlife biologist for more ideas. I'm Jody Henke. 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
3: Hey everyone, Subby here with a look at your SkyTrack weather forecast for West Central Missouri, brought to you by our good friends over at Gary's Towing. If your car says no and you need a tow, give Amanda and the crew a call at 660-885-HELP. Well, we have partly sunny skies across most of our area this afternoon. We are going to see warmer temperatures into the middle 80s for daytime highs. Partly cloudy for this evening with a chance to see a thunderstorm or two, with overnight lows heading down to the middle 60s.
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1: 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Joining me today via the KDKD hotline is Tate Stevens. You may remember him from season 2 of The X Factor. Tate will be headlining the Ag City Music Festival coming up June 19th and 20th outside of Harrisonville at the Little Dixie Mud Run facility. And Tate, hey man, thanks for joining me here on the radio.
2: Hey, thanks for having me. Appreciate it.
1: Hey, it's a pleasure to have you here and get you on KDKD. Now, we're talking because you're going to be hitting the stage up in Harrisonville a little bit later on this summer with the Ag City Music Festival, June 19th and 20th. First off, we're excited to be partnered with this event. And when we seen the headline act, we knew we had to get in there because you're a local boy, right?
2: Yes, sir, man. I raised pretty much my whole life for the last 40-some years in Belton and the Cass County area. So, yep.
1: Great to get you in the area and up on stage. Now, a lot of people remember the Season 2 X Factor that happened back in 2012. I believe, correct me if I'm wrong, but you was on Team L.A. Reid, right?
2: I was, yep. L.A. was our mentor on the show. Great guy. Amazing music knowledge. You know, of course, he's been in the music industry for pretty much his whole adult life.
1: Right.
2: Great dude, man. All of them. Simon was a good guy. All of them were really good people to us. It was a great experience. And, you know, I can't complain. I get to do what I love to do for a living. So I can't complain about it.
1: And that's the biggest thing. You know, you're still producing music. You're still outperforming in the area. And what are some of the things that you have done since the show that you'd like to share with the listeners today?
2: Man, one of the coolest things, and I will tell you, obviously having your music played on the radio for people to hear is for artists, that's what we need to do, right? That's how people get to know you as an artist, and they get to hear your stuff. But one of the coolest things, actually the absolute coolest thing, winning the X Factor was great, right? That was a great experience and a great thing for my career. But playing the Grand Ole Opry has been the biggest achievement I've ever had in the music industry, and I've been fortunate to play it several times, and every time it is just, it's magical. It's just the place you dream about when you're a kid and you want to become a country music star, I guess, right? That's the one thing that you think about, man, I gotta play the Opry. And to have that opportunity several times to do it, and it's just one of the coolest things. You know, you can't hardly explain it. You have to live it, right? To understand it fully. But to, you know, just to be able to stand on that stage and especially, you know, stand in the circle, where all the greats that come before you, have stood, that paved the way for us to do what we love to do. It is, like I said, it's kind of magical. It's a special, special thing. And being able to do that, it has been the biggest achievement in my career at this point.
1: Yeah, that sounds really like something, you know, even as a radio DJ on this side of the business, you know, I think it would be cool to attend the Grand Ole Opry, yeah, see some performances, and just to be there. And, yeah, not even getting on stage. I think for you that would be, like you said, the mecca of, you know, achievement in your career.
2: Oh, sure. Absolutely. Like I said, once you stand in that circle, you know, I can't I can't feel my feet when I'm standing in it. I don't know if that makes sense, but it's just it's such a special place, you know, to get to the opportunity to play there. It's amazing, and just, it's where all your heroes played, and that's why you do what you do. And,
1: absolutely.
2: And it's awesome.
1: Absolutely. Well, you've been working on some new material. We got a new single that we just got from you this last week, and it's in rotation right now on KDKD.
2: Awesome.
1: Lucky for Me is the name of the

0: song. Tell me about the song and the story behind it.
1: Okay, so I got this song, wanted to record some new music, so called all my writer friends and that I write with and all that, and so I got some, my producer, Mike Rogers, he was sending me songs, and I called a buddy of mine, and I said, hey, do you have anything? I said, I'm getting ready to cut some stuff, and I had some that I had written that we were scheduled to record, and he said, I got a couple. So he sent me a couple songs, and lucky for me was one of them. And I was like, man, I just like that. That's a, what a good tune. And so we cut it, and good thing we did. He had a couple holds on it, and I jumped on it first, and we cut it. And so I'm going to give Sam a little shout-out, Sam Banks, another Missouri guy, right?
0: Yeah.
1: He wrote Bartender and Destined for Riley Green. He wrote Luke Combs' song Be By You. And so he's doing great. He's crushing it as a writer in Nashville. So was really fortunate to get lucky for me. And like I said, I'm excited about the song. I think it says a lot of things that some of us guys can't say, you know.
0: Yeah.
1: You know what I mean? So it's one of those kind of songs, but man, it's such a feel good thing. And when I heard it the first time, just the acoustic demo of it, truly, I was like, man, I know that song. You know what I mean? It sounds familiar.
0: Yeah.
1: Lyrically, it just sounded familiar. So I'm like, that must be a good thing. So we jumped in there and recorded it, and I hope everybody likes my version of it, but really excited about it. I think we're getting a lot of good response and feedback, positive feedback from it. So it's pretty cool.
0: Well, definitely, and we're glad to have it featured here on KDKD as well. And we're super excited to be part of this Ag City Music Festival, the first year this event is happening. And you are the headliner for the event coming up June 19th and 20th. Of course, on the 19th, Friday evening, it's going to be like a Southern rock, country type music, and then on the 20th is going to be all country all day long, and Tate Stevens is the headliner, and that's who we're talking with here today on our Artist Spotlight. And Tate, tell me a little bit about the Ag City Music Festival from your perspective. When they reached out to you, was this something that associated with from the get-go of the festival, or how did it come about?
1: The promoter of the show, Dan, he called and said, hey, we're putting this thing together, and I want to get some really good artists from the area together and do something. And I'm like, yeah, I'm in, you know, let me know what you need. And he kind of figured it out, the 2-day thing. And I'm excited about it because, you know, get to play with my friend. And then, you know, Noe Palma, is a good buddy. So I know he's on the show. So it's going to be a lot of fun, man. I love music festivals, especially you have music all day. So
0: right.
1: if you can't make it in the more, you know, in the early afternoon, come in the evening. You can't make it in the evening, you go to the morning stuff or the early afternoon stuff. So it kind of makes it worth it for everybody. So you don't miss out really on a lot. Hopefully everybody shows up, and has a good time, because I think that's what it's going to be. It's just, you know, music all day can't be bad, right?
0: Right, so, exactly. It's kind of like what we do here at the radio station. Music all day and life is great, yeah. So can't complain.
1: That's right, that's right.
0: Well, we're talking with Tate Stevens today on our Ag Spotlight here today for the Ag City Music Festival, and he's one of the performers amongst a great lineup. He is the headliner on June 20th up at the Little Dixie Mud Run in the Harrisonville area. Once again, Ag City Music Festival, June 19th and 20th. And Tate, thank you so much for jumping on here for a few minutes. I know you have a very busy schedule, but thanks for taking a little time out to talk with me here today and about your new song, Lucky For Me, and your performance upcoming at the Ag City Music Fest.
1: Man, thank you for having me, and thanks for spinning the song. I greatly appreciate it, and hope people call in and request it. And want to hear it, and if they don't, well, it's not my song. We'll say it's somebody else.
0: Well, they already are requesting it, so they're already getting it out there. And if you really love it, you need to come see them live on stage June 19th and 20th up at the Little Dixie Mud Run for the Ag City Music Festival. Tate, I'll see you up there. We'll be up there, of course, introducing you on stage and having a great time, having some drinks behind the stage for sure. Maybe even on stage,
1: yeah,
0: who knows?
2: Absolutely, absolutely, man. All right.

0: madness.
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6: Hey everyone, Tubby here with a look at your Skytrack weather forecast for West Central Missouri, brought to you by our good friends over at Clint's Bar and Grill in downtown Calhoun, where good food and friends meet up. Stop in for some hometown hospitality. Well, we have partly sunny skies across most of our area this afternoon. We are going to see warmer temperatures into the middle 80s for daytime highs. Partly cloudy for this evening with the chance to see a thunderstorm or two, with overnight lows heading down to the middle 60s.

0: broker a ceasefire for its proxy Hezbollah with Israel.
1: And according to Israeli military officials, they're not going to be pulling out of these zones that they're currently occupying in southern Lebanon. This military official says that Israeli troops still have the right to defend themselves against any attacks.
0: President Trump disputing the Ayatollah's grudging approval of the Iran peace deal. The Ayatollah claimed Trump was desperate. President posting, we didn't meet out of desperation. Iran did. They're finished. They get no money, not 10 cents. He heads off to a Camp David weekend. Gas prices down another 2 cents. There's concern about when it'll get cheap enough to refill the nation's strategic oil reserve. Only about 3 weeks supply left. 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

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They are located in both Clinton and in Uri. Well, we have partly sunny skies across most of our area this afternoon. We are going to see warmer temperatures into the middle 80s for daytime highs. Partly cloudy for this evening with the chance to see a thunderstorm or two, with overnight lows heading down to the middle 60s.

full of bombshells and drinks. You turn left of center into people like Hank, Haggard, and Cash, and Jones.

0: Tennessee ag economist Charlie Martinez says it's a reflection of the current environment.
1: Placements during the month of May down a massive 10% compared to 2025. Marketings of fed cattle 12% below last year and the second lowest May total recorded since the series began in 1996.
0: He tells Brownfield there are two major contributing factors.
1: Part of that is that rearing of that outcome of having tight supplies, and simply if we, you know, don't have them, and people might be hanging on a little bit in certain areas, we could be influencing that number. So it could be a total cattle availability down compared to a year ago, but also some people may be thinking about rebuilding.
0: Martinez says placements will continue to be the number to watch, especially as the industry navigates quarantines from additional detections of New World screwworm. USDA reports all cattle on feed were up 2% from this time last year. The owner of one of the largest sale barns in the country says the livestock sector continues to navigate the risks of New World screwworm. But Jackie Moore with Joplin Regional Stockyards in Missouri tells Brownfield,
2: "Well, I don't think it's going to have a big effect on us here in Missouri. You probably won't have a very big effect on it anywhere."
0: He says there's been some movement restrictions put in place.
2: We sell some Texas cattle here, and you know, those guys call me, were worried about it, and they want to know if they're going to close the Texas border. Well, I said, I don't know what good that did. We closed the Mexican border, we still got them.
0: He says detections in the United States weren't a surprise. To date, there have been 12 cases of New World screwworm confirmed by USDA's Animal and Plant Health Inspection Service. A market analyst says tight margins are contributing to the decline of small cow-calf operations. Matt McCaig with Cattle Facts says the U.S. has seen a 30% decline of its operations in the last three decades.
3: We've seen a really sharp decline in the less than 50 head operations, as well as the 50 to 200 ahead. The only place that we've seen an increase in the number of operations is actually those 500 head plus operations.
0: He tells Brownfield profitability may have improved recently, but
3: when we think about the cost of these cattle, again, it becomes even more of a challenge to be able to secure the amount of money necessary to start an operation or even just to expand current operation.
0: He says the average age of the producer and urban sprawl have also been factors. A staff attorney with the National Ag Law Center says a recent district court's rejection on Roundup litigation could benefit Bayer, keeping the proposed settlement process in Missouri courts as the litigation continues. Bridget Rollins tells Brownfield,
4: "The move is significant either way because that Missouri court has preemptively approved the settlement agreement."
0: Rollins says more legal certainty could help keep glyphosate available for farmers. I'm Kara Hart for Brownfield.
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13: Hey everyone, Subby here with a look at your SkyTrack weather forecast for West Central Missouri, brought to you by our good friends over at Gary

0: towing. If your car says no and you need a tow, give Amanda and the crew a call at 660-885-HELP. Well, we have partly sunny skies across most of our area this afternoon. We are going to see warmer temperatures into the middle 80s for daytime highs. Partly cloudy for this evening with a chance to see a thunderstorm or two, with overnight lows heading down to the middle 60s.
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0: Oh, Pochettino.
1: He's evolving. He's much better from Friday. We'll see.
0: The winner of this match likely wins the group. 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
3: 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Hello, I'm Clay Radford. Well, the Butler City Council formally introduced Mark Mathis as the new city administrator during Tuesday night's meeting. Mathis, who recently moved from Edwardsville, Kansas, said he's ready to get to work and meet the citizens of Butler. He officially begins on July 1st. Well, the Henry County Health Center Board of Trustees is considering changes to the retirement benefits for employees covered under the Missouri Local Government Employees Retirement System. State law requires the cost of any substantial retirement benefit change to be made available to the public review for at least 45 days before the final decision is made. Health Center officials say the required cost information has been received and is now available for the public inspection. Interested individuals can review the SAV through the Henry County Health Center's website or by contacting the Henry County Health Center directly. The notice does not specify what retirement benefits changes are being proposed. Well, the Lowry City Board of Aldermen have approved a $653,805 budget for the 2026-2027 fiscal year and adopted amendments to the current year's budget. City officials report revenues are running at 108% of the budget and expenses at just over 102% through the end of May. The board also approved a permit for a new modular home off the Highway D and tabled discussion on mobile home zoning regulations until July. Aldermen also authorized advertising for a new part-time police chief after the chief, Charles Hodges, submitted his resignation. Hodges will remain on the job while the city searches for a replacement. The fire department reported responding to 15 calls during the past month, including 11 medical emergencies, one fire, and three vehicle incidents. In closed session, the board approved pay raises for several city employees, including the water and sewer superintendent trainee and the city clerk. Well, five members of the Henry County Sheriff's Office Administration and Investigations Division recently completed an intensive 80-hour homicide and death investigation training course aimed at enhancing the agency's ability to handle complex criminal investigations. The specialized training was held over a 10-day period in Kentucky and provided participants with instruction from court-certified experts in a variety of advanced investigation disciplines. Sheriff office officials say that the training is designed to strengthen the department's investigation capabilities and ensure personnel are prepared to handle some of the most serious and complex cases that may arise. The agency noted that while homicide and death investigations are often associated with training exercises and classroom instruction, recent events have served as a reminder that law enforcement agencies must be ready to respond when real-world incidents occur. Officials say that the investment in advanced training reflects the department's commitment to providing thorough, professional investigations for citizens of Henry County. Whether responding to a suspicious death, missing person case, homicide investigation, or assisting neighboring law enforcement agencies. More on this story can be found at mykdkd.com. That's the latest from Radford Media Group. We are Community First. 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
3: Now we take a look at your funeral announcements here on KDKD in this 12 o'clock hour. Nicholas David Nash, age 40, of Missouri, has passed away on June 14th in a tragic plane crash near Butler. Arrangements have been entrusted to the Van Zandt Mills Funeral Home of Clinton and are pending at this time. Once again, that's Nicholas Nash. Matthew Dale Lankford, age 70, of Deepwater, Missouri, passed away on Wednesday, June 17th at KU Medical Center in Kansas City. The arrangements have been entrusted to the Van Zandt Mills Funeral Home of Clinton. Once again, that's Matthew Lankford. Joyce Carolyn Webster passed away on Thursday, June 18th at her home in Clinton. Arrangements have been entrusted to the Van Zandt Mills Funeral Home and are pending at this time. Once again, that's Joyce Webster.
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1: Hey everyone, Tubby here with a look at your SkyTrack weather forecast for West Central Missouri, brought to you by our good friends over at Clint's Bar and Grill in downtown Calhoun, where good food and friends meet up. Stop in for some hometown hospitality. Well, we have partly sunny skies across most of our area this afternoon. We are going to see warmer temperatures into the middle 80s for daytime highs. Partly cloudy for this evening with the chance to see a thunderstorm or two, with overnight lows heading down to the middle 60s.
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4: 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At 10 o'clock, we have our worship service every Sunday morning. 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

0: Calhoun, Missouri. Well, we are setting up to have a rather wet last half of our weekend as the system will sit down on top of Missouri, bringing widespread rain and thunderstorms beginning Saturday late night and just about all day for your Sunday. Total rainfall potential looks to be between 1.5 to 2.5 inches through Monday night. This wet weather is really starting to get the hay farmers running behind, especially in West Central Missouri. Hay cutting, excluding alfalfa, was at 33% complete compared to the five-year average of 35% complete. There is no real sign of a break in a pattern until after the 4th of July. Hay demand is light and supplies are moderate. Hay prices have been generally holding steady. I know many around our area is in a holding pattern. I have a feeling if we get a couple of days of sunshine, we will see end-to-end pastures with balers running. Have a great weekend. I'll talk to you all on Monday with your next farm forecast.
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0: USDA reported big drops in both placements and marketings in its latest cattle on feed report. University of Tennessee ag economist Charlie Martinez says it's a reflection of the current environment.
1: Placements during the month of May down a massive 10% compared to 2025. Marketings 12% below last year.
0: He tells Brownfield there are two major contributing factors.
1: Could be total cattle availability down compared to a year ago, but also some people may be thinking about rebuilding.
0: Martinez says placements will continue to be the number to watch, especially as the industry navigates quarantines from additional detections of New World screwworm. The USDA reports all cattle on feed were up 2% from this time last year. A central Illinois farmer is

0: Chosen to be one of the next leaders of the National Corn Growers Association, Bill Lee, who grows corn and soybeans in Marshall County, says being elected as the organization's next first vice president puts him on track to serve as board president in 2027.
1: Somebody needs to do these visits because they want to hear from farmers, the politicians or the agencies.
0: He tells Brownfield that he's looking forward to working on several key issues facing corn growers.
1: We want the Farm Bill passed, the completion of the Farm Bill, and it needs to be done. And we thought maybe the E15 would be attached with that.
0: Lee, a sixth-generation farmer, says he's honored to serve in the role. His term officially begins in July upon ratification of the election by NCGA's delegate body. A Central Iowa butcher suggests consumers aren't flinching despite record-high beef prices. Brownfield's Mark Dornkamp has more from the Practical Farmers of Iowa Midwest Meat Summit.
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0: For these stories and more, visit brownfieldagnews.com. I'm Jared White for Brownfield.
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4: Fox News, I'm Therese Crowley. President Trump heading for a Camp David weekend with the Iran peace deal signed.
5: President Trump with some harsh words this morning to critics of this memorandum of understanding who compare it to the Obama nuclear deal. Trump saying his style of negotiation is with 13,000 airstrikes and a months-long naval blockade.
4: Fox's Lucas Tomlinson. President Trump also disputing the Ayatollah's grudging approval. The president posting, "We didn't meet out of desperation. Iran did. They're finished. They get no money, not 10 cents. While Iran helped broker a new ceasefire in Lebanon between its proxy Hezbollah and Israel. A parting gift from outgoing Director of National Intelligence Tulsi Gabbard, releasing a tranche of

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A cast iron skillet swinging lid flipper. Now he's a double wide on the county line. Sipping on a six pack of Lone Star Light. She did him dirty, took him.

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0: bitter.
1: I'm Brent Barnett on Brownfield. On this portion of the program, we're diving into New World Screwworm and the impact on the cattle industry. U.S. Senator Joni Ernst of Iowa held a press call on Thursday and was asked about her concern level regarding the confirmation of New World Screwworm in the U.S. and whether the current response has been adequate.
2: I was really spun up about this when I first learned about it, and it is concerning. And we know that we have to be working with the folks in Mexico to eradicate this problem. The cartels are presenting a bit of a problem to us as we're trying to work with officials in Mexico. But what I have learned, at least I believe it to be true, is that the further north you go, the safer we are because of the temperatures here. The lower the temperature gets, the better protected we are from the New World screwworm. So we have a lot less to worry about than our friends that are closer to the Mexican border. The response that we have had out of USDA for now, I believe, is adequate. I know that the secretary is working on a program with sterile flies that will help once again.

0: again eradicate the problem. But again, we need a little more assistance coming from government officials in Mexico to allow us access to those regions where the screw worm has been located. And again, the cartels are proving to be a bit of an issue.
1: Meanwhile, cattle producers say they want the USDA to be more transparent about New World screw worm. Jeff Reed, a cattle producer from southern Missouri, says transparency could help him make more proactive management decisions.
2: The facilities and the true timeline on the sterile flies. Obviously, Texas, New Mexico, Arizona will be their priorities. But as it spreads to our state, you know, do we have enough? Do we have enough of the traps?
1: Reed says in the meantime, he's been implementing better fly control strategies for the cattle on his farm.
2: We've seen, you know, like these cattle foggers that people are putting on their feed truck really kind of develop in the last year.
1: The pest has not been confirmed in Missouri, but it's present in the southern U.S. I'm Brent Barnett with Brownfield.
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2: 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They are located in both Clinton and in Uri. Well, we have partly sunny skies across most of our area this afternoon. We are going to see warmer temperatures into the middle 80s for daytime highs. Partly cloudy for this evening with the chance to see a thunderstorm or two, with overnight lows heading down to the middle 60s.
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0: So you weren't what we were looking for. 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
1: Markets are full today in observance of the Juneteenth holiday. You're listening to the American Ag Network. I'm Susan Littlefield. We did have a cattle on feed report that came out yesterday. Kyle Bunstad with Allendale breaks down some of the numbers.
2: Well, Susan, what we saw here was on feed 102.1. That's slightly bullish inventory building, but it is controlled, 11.682 million head on feed. Placements down 10% from May of 2025. We're at 90.3%. This is a constructive number here. The lighter placements now mean tighter marketing 4 to 6 months out. And when we look at this thing here, this is going to be the third lowest placement number we've seen since, 1996. And this is going to be about the lowest number we've seen since 2009 up front here.
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1: July corn finishes the day 417.5 down 3.5. December at 444, 4.75 lower. July beans 11.22¾ down 9.25. And November 11.42¾ down 6.5. Soybean meal for July 301.30, that down 3.50. Oil July 69.69 down 1.85. Chicago wheat July 6.05¾ down 7. Kansas City July 6.44 down 8.5. And Minneapolis July 6.23. That down 2. Live cattle for June, 254.80 down 92. August, 246.62 down 222. August feeders, 366.60 down 82. September, 364.67 down 97. July lean hogs, 95.02 up 37. August, 96.72 up 22. As for the class 3 milk, June, 1607 up 8. July, 1624 up 6. 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

0: Hey everyone, Subby here with a look at your SkyTrack weather forecast for West Central Missouri, brought to you by our good friends over at Gary's Towing. If your car says no and you need a tow, give Amanda and the crew a call at 660-885-HELP. Well, we have partly sunny skies across most of our area this afternoon. We are going to see warmer temperatures into the middle 80s for daytime highs. Partly cloudy for this evening with a chance to see a thunderstorm or two, with overnight lows heading down to the middle 60s.
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for the Hogs. Good afternoon. You're listening to the American Ag Network. I'm Susan Littlefield. There was a flash sale this morning of 285,775 metric tons of corn to Mexico. The USDA weekly export sales report this morning was in line with expectations, as total commitments are running ahead of last year's pace by 26%. Chinese customs data showed China imported just 60,000 metric tons of corn during the month of May. Beans just couldn't muster any strength, even after the sales announcements today, as export sales this morning were the highest in the last 12 weeks, coming in at 424,900 metric tons. Cumulative sales are still down 17% from last year at 1.491 billion bushels. Those sales need to average only 1.6 million bushels per week to reach a USDA target. Wheat was the weak one across the board for week two of the 26-27 marketing year. Export sales totaled 400,800 metric tons. Total commitments are down 21% from last year at this time and will need to average 11.4 million bushels this week to hit the USDA goal. Cattle market had a rough ending on the week. The American Farm Bureau believes containing the screwworm outbreak will be difficult until the U.S. can produce an increased amount of sterile flies.

0: The current case count does remain, though, at 12. Then all 9 are active. Cash trade has been light this week with a weighted average price of $255.96. That is a penny higher than the end of last week. And boxed beef prices plummeted more than $5 in the trade for Wednesday. Hogs bounce around, but they're the ones that finish in the green. China's pork imports have fallen substantially as the government works to control domestic production and capacity. May totals of imports were at 70,000 metric tons, bringing year-to-date imports to 310,000 metric tons. This is the American Ag Network.
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0: July corn finishes the day 417 and a half down 3.5. December at 444, 4.75 lower. July beans 1122 and 3/4 down 9.25. And November 1142 and 3/4 down 6.5. Soybean meal for July 301.30, that down 350. Oil July 69.69 down 185. Chicago wheat July 605 and 3/4 down 7. Kansas City July 644 down 8.5. And Minneapolis July 623. That down 2. Live cattle for June, 254.80 down 92. August, 246.62 down 222. August feeders, 366.60 down 82. September, 364.67 down 97. July lean hogs, 95.02 up 37. August, 96.72 up 22. As for the class 3 milk, June, 1607 up 8. July, 1624 up 6. 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
1: Fox News, I'm John Saucier. President Trump and the Iranians have signed a memorandum of understanding, but this deal's being questioned now after Israel and Hezbollah exchanged fire again. Vice President J.D. Vance canceled his trip to Geneva for a signing. The president sat down with White House Axios reporter Mark Caputo on the Axios show, saying this memorandum of understanding is an unconditional surrender.
2: Beginning a conflict, you had talked about you only wanted unconditional surrender. And
3: well,
2: the MOU doesn't look like unconditional surrender.
3: Well, it really probably is unconditional surrender.
1: New York City police exchanging gunfire in Brooklyn. An officer shot in the leg. The suspect shot and killed. NYC Mayor Zoran Mamdani says he visited with a wounded officer's wife.
4: I just visited with his wife in the hospital, and I'm grateful that he is expected to survive. And I'm grateful to all of the incredible nurses and doctors and staff here at Kings County Hospital.
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2: Hey everyone, Tubby here with a look at your SkyTrack weather forecast for West Central Missouri, brought to you by our good friends over at Clint's Bar and Grill in downtown Calhoun, where good food and friends meet up. Stop in for some hometown hospitality. Well, we have partly sunny skies across most of our area this afternoon. We are going to see warmer temperatures into the middle 80s for daytime highs. Partly cloudy for this evening with the chance to see a thunderstorm or two, with overnight lows heading down to the middle 60s.
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0: What's going on, everyone? 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They are located in both Clinton and in Uri. Well, we have partly sunny skies across most of our area this afternoon. We are going to see warmer temperatures into the middle 80s for daytime highs. Partly cloudy for this evening with the chance to see a thunderstorm or two, with overnight lows heading down to the middle 60s.
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1: And roll tape in 3, 2, 1, action.
2: I'm Tom Rigotti. Lebanon remains a potential stumbling block in the deal with Iran.
3: Last night, Hezbollah launched an attack on northern Israel, killing 4 Israeli soldiers in violation of the ceasefire. Israel then launched retaliatory strikes in Lebanon. Recall, a ceasefire in Lebanon was included in the memorandum of understanding Trump signed.
2: Fox's Lucas Tomlinson, Israel and Hezbollah have since announced a ceasefire. Meanwhile, Vice President J.D. Vance fired back at critics of the deal.
4: The United States isn't giving up a cent of money to Iran, and even the economic benefits, the sanctions relief and so forth that comes along with this bargain only happens if the Iranians perform.
2: Vance was supposed to be in Switzerland today for a formal signing ceremony, but that was postponed. USA Soccer now underway in Seattle against Australia in the team's second game of the World Cup. The U.S. advances to the knockout round with a win. 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

0: Another week of volatility. Hello, I'm Callan Hebekin with a Brownfield Commodity Market Update. Speed wins, that's why Stein's focused on delivering higher yielding genetics faster than the competition, and why Stein released more new Enlist E3 lines than any other company. Stein has yield. Jeff Peterson with Heartland Farm Partners has a look back at what happened this week in commodity markets.
1: Sit back and look at the 30,000 foot view. You know, we've just seen a big sell-off that happened, you know, and they've pressured down. Funds have continued to get out of their positions, and there's a multitude of reasons for that. You know, obviously we've seen the crude oil price back down, and now we're trying to see, can this market find a bottom? And that's really what's happening. And we do believe that it's pulled back too far. If we ultimately, you know, if you think about the fund positions, they adjusted accordingly because the crude oil price falling, because maybe they were thinking that, you know, if prices were going to go a lot higher in crude, maybe they thought corn and soybeans was a good buy. We know that the strength in crude that we had prices, we know that that spilled over to help the price of soybean oil, and that helped drive up soybeans. So there was a lot of factors there, but all of a sudden, whenever all the traders got, you know, satisfied or didn't think there was much opportunity with crude going up, and it looked like we were getting an end to the U.S.-Iran war, then they started piling out, and it really became technically the market. We just kept, you know, breaking levels of support. Now we're getting down into levels where, you know, I think some end users stepping in and buying. I don't think they want to short this market at this point. We've got a big report at the end of the month on planted acreage, and you know, we're going to have to watch and see. There's a few people out there that think we're going to see more corn acres than we saw.
0: I'm Callan Hebekin, and now Brownfield's Brent Barnett has a look at news in the livestock industry after this. Protecting soybean yields this season. Bruce Stewart, technical service manager with FMC, tells Brownfield producers should be on the lookout.
2: It'll be a pretty high year of insect pressure in soybeans this year just because we're having so much late planted soybeans.
0: Stewart says farmers are looking for efficient one-pass products to control multiple pests, and Elevist can maximize return on investment.
2: It does hit the caterpillars like soybean podworms, green clover worms, soybean loopers. It also has some activity on stink bugs, very effective against grasshoppers, and also very effective against Japanese beetle if you have those. Kind of bringing both of those together in one product really makes sense and hits on those three components about being

0: broad spectrum, good knockdown, and then also that residual performance.
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2: Elevest is a restricted-use pesticide.
3: A Southwest Iowa cattle farmer says his family is still picking up the pieces after a devastating storm system hit his area June 11th.
4: Nobody was hurt. We got a place to stay, and it's going to be a long time cleaning up.
3: Tom Shipley of Nottoway tells Brownfield his family took cover shortly after 6 a.m.
4: There's several places got hit really hard. A lot of people lost a bunch of grain storage.
3: The National Weather Service in Omaha says at least 8 tornadoes touched down during the storm, which swept through the southwest corner of the state. Shipley says his home was hit, and he believes the house will be a total loss.
4: I had a big pecan tree, which not many of those around in Iowa, but I had one, but I don't anymore, because it came right down into the kitchen.
3: Shipley says his cattle herd was spared.
4: My granddaughter, that was her biggest concern, is the cows okay, Grandpa? Yeah, cows are fine, hon. Cows are fine. Still kind of in shell shock, I guess.
3: I'm Brent Barnett with Brownfield.
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1: Hey everyone, Subby here with a look at your SkyTrack weather forecast for West Central Missouri, brought to you by our good friends at Clint's Bar and Grill in downtown Calhoun, where good food and friends meet up. Stop in for some hometown hospitality. Well, we have a fairly nice evening out there with temperatures dropping back to the middle 70s after sunset and heading down to an overnight lows into the middle 60s. Your Saturday will not be a washout, but we could see an isolated thunderstorm with highs once again into the middle 80s.
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2: 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Look at your SkyTrack weather forecast for West Central Missouri, brought to you by our good friends at Gary's Towing. If your car says no when you need a tow, give Amanda and the crew a call at 660-885-HELP. Well, we have a fairly nice evening out there with temperatures dropping back to the middle 70s after sunset and heading down to an overnight low into the middle 60s. Your Saturday will not be a washout, but we could see an isolated thunderstorm with highs once again into the middle 80s.
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5: News. I'm John Saucier. Four IDF soldiers killed in an Iranian-backed Hezbollah attack in southern Lebanon overnight. It comes as Israel and Hezbollah have agreed to a ceasefire starting today. South Carolina Congressman Ralph Norman on Fox Business.
6: As we've seen, Netanyahu has been in favor of the 60-day moratorium, if it works. But, you know, with the four Israelis that they killed in Lebanon, it's not a good start.
5: Vice President J.D. Vance postponing a trip to Switzerland for talks that were scheduled to begin today. A powerful tornado ripping through Effingham County, Illinois last night, causing significant structural damage to homes and businesses around the region. Chief Deputy Sheriff Travis Bergenkamp on Fox Weather.
7: The reality of what lies ahead has set in. There is a lot of stacking and sorting of debris going on right now, but the community has come together from
5: America is listening to Fox News.
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2: Good afternoon, everyone. Welcome back to this Friday segment of the Farm Forecast, brought to you by our good friends over there at Clint Bar and Grill, located in the heart of downtown Calhoun, Missouri. Well, we are setting up to have a rather wet last half of our weekend, as the system will sit down on top of Missouri, bringing widespread rain and thunderstorms beginning Saturday late night and just about all day for your Sunday. Total rainfall potential looks to be between 1.5 to 2.5 inches through Monday night. This wet weather is really starting to get the hay farmers running behind, especially in West Central Missouri. Hay cutting, excluding alfalfa, was at 33% complete compared to the five-year average of 35% complete. There is no real sign of a break in a pattern until after the 4th of July. Hay demand is light and supplies are moderate. Hay prices have been generally holding steady. I know many around our area is in a holding pattern. I have a feeling if we get a couple of days of sunshine, we will see end-to-end pastures with balers running. Have a great weekend. I'll talk to you all on Monday with your next farm forecast.
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5: And welcome into AOA. Good to have you with us for Agriculture of America. And the markets closed for the Juneteenth holiday as we're celebrating a three-day weekend, Father's Day in here as well, as we will gear up for a full week of trade coming up here in the week ahead. We're going to talk markets in a moment with Tommy Grisafi from Nesvik Trading and Agbull Media. Coming up in segment two, New World Screwworm, of course. We're trying to deal with that in the southern U.S. We're going to get some veterinary tips and talk with Dr. Jacques Fuselet from Merck Animal Health. After the bottom of the hour, fertilizer prices are starting to come down. Josh Linville, VP of Fertilizer at StoneX, will join us for a conversation. We'll take a look at Ag News headlines to close out the show. But as I mentioned, we're going to kick things off and talk markets. Tommy Grisafi, Nesvik Trading and Agbull Media, is with us. Tommy, my friend, how are you, sir? Thanks for being on the show. And I'll start here. It almost felt like we bought the rumor and sold the fact a little bit in the grain trade this past week. And I'm talking about China and those rumored soybean sales that some did get confirmed on Thursday, but the markets kind of sold off into the three-day weekend, Tommy.
6: Yeah, and we do have the holiday weekend, and I think everyone's ready for a break. It seems like just things are starting to more normalize. Crude oil levels have come down. Josh is going to talk about fertilizer. I can't wait to listen to that segment. I won't listen to myself over again, though, but I'll fast forward to Josh. He's the best. You got some interesting dynamics here. We have plenty of grain in America, but we've become competitively priced, and I noticed front month board of trade, we almost had a five in front of it. I mean, who the heck in the world is going to grow wheat for that low of a price? Corn, lower fours in futures, $3, threes

0: actually treat these infestations. And Merck has gone above and beyond and brought out this Exalt Cattle CA1, which is the drug is Strueloner. It's the first pour-on product that we can use that's been approved for New World screwworm in cattle. So easy application, very efficacious. It's and Merck introduced a total new class of ectoparasiticide. It's in the fastazoline class of drugs. So it's new technology across the board. It's the only one that's approved for pour-on. It's a brand new molecule introduced into the cattle space, and it is very efficacious against, as far as prevention and treatment of the New World screwworm.
1: I know, obviously, you mentioned conditional approval. Are there any sort of restrictions at all that producers need to keep in mind with Exalt Cattle CA1? I mean, you know, thinking about, you know, the age of beef cattle or things of that nature, are there any nuances like that that they need to keep in mind here?
0: Yeah, absolutely, and that's a great point. So being a conditional approval, it's only approved for use as prevention and treatment of New World screwworm. It's also approved for treatment and control of cattle fever tick. So with that means being conditional approval, it's just those two indications. It's a prescription only, so they have to get it prescribed by their veterinarian. We cannot prescribe it for any other pest besides New World screwworm or cattle fever tick. It's approved for use in beef cattle 2 months of age and older, as well as replacement dairy heifers less than 20 months of age. So dairy calves and veal calves are not included on that label. So that's an important thing to keep in mind when you're working with the veterinarian to get Exalt Cattle CA1 prescribed for your herd.
1: We're talking with Dr. Jacques Fuselier with Merck Animal Health. New World screwworm, of course, dealing with this now in the southern U.S. And I'm glad you gave us some background on Exalt Cattle CA1. I know, too, I think the biggest thing for a lot of producers, and maybe you can talk a little bit about this, you know, when it comes to treatment options, et cetera, obviously working with their herd health veterinarian and their experts with, you know, such as Merck Animal Health experts like yourself, et cetera, it's important to work with your trusted folks who are on your team, so to speak, as we fight against New World screwworm, because we know that we're probably in this for the long haul until we can get this eradicated again from the United States, right?
0: Yeah, that's exactly right, Jesse. It's very important to keep in touch with your herd health veterinarian, have them involved with all practices. You know, we have products that help with treatment and prevention, but it's a bigger approach. And working closely with your veterinarian, they will also be working with other clients in the area to have a more well-rounded, complete approach, minimize movement of animals that are infested, a better premise control, fly control. There's a complete practice management, best practice management approach that needs to happen, and your veterinarian would be the best source to get that accomplished in your individual herd.
1: Well, we appreciate the time and the insight here today. Final thoughts. Anything else you would add for producers or reiterate to them as we deal, of course, with New World screwworm and work to fight against this pest?
0: Yeah, the thing that I really want to drive home, you know, we have great products on the market. If your animals do get infested, that they can do a really good job at treatment and in future prevention. The other thing is it's very important to monitor your animals very closely. Any signs that it might be a New World screwworm infestation, it's very important to report that to your herd veterinarian and local officials so that they can test it and confirm that that's what it is and put all the proper steps in place to try to contain it and minimize the spread so we can actually control this pest.
1: Well, I know folks can reach out to their local Merck Animal Health representative or go online to the Merck Animal Health website. They could search for Exalt Cattle CA1 or

0: Of course, talk with your local herd veterinarian. With that, Cattle Technical Services veterinarian at Merck Animal Health, Dr. Jacques Fuselet, thanks so much for joining us here on the show and giving us some thoughts on New World Screwworm. We appreciate it.
1: Absolutely, Jesse. My pleasure.
0: All right. Coming up next here on Agriculture of America, we're going to talk about fertilizer prices, seeing them fall here in recent days and weeks amid the Memorandum of Understanding between the U.S. and Iran. We're going to get some updates and perspective from Josh Linville, VP of Fertilizer at StoneX, on the way next here on AOA.
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3: It was higher hogs, lower everything else headed into the holiday weekend. You're listening to the American Ag Network. I'm Susan Littlefield. Corn numbers slid into a three-day weekend. Total commitments were running ahead of last year's pace by 26%. New crop sales were also running ahead of this time last year at 183 million bushels. Beans couldn't muster any strength either, even after those sales announcements this morning. Export sales were the highest in the last 12 weeks. Wheat was the weak one across the board, as total commitments are down 21% from last year at this time and still need an average 11.4 million bushels per week to hit the USDA goal. Cattle had a rough ending to the week as the current case of New World Screwworm remains at 12, though there are only 9 active cases, and the cash cattle has been on the lighter side. Hogs bounced around and finished in the green, though. China's pork imports have fallen substantially as the government works to control domestic production. July corn finishes the day 417.5 down 3.5. December at 444, 4.75 lower. July beans 1122.75 down 9.25. And November 1142.75 down 6.5. Soybean meal for July 301.30, that down 3.50. Oil July 69.69 down 1.85. Chicago wheat July 605.75 down 7. Kansas City July 644 down 8.5. And Minneapolis July 623. That down 2. Live cattle for June, 254.80 down 92. August, 246.62 down 222. August feeders, 366.60 down 82. September, 364.67 down 97. July lean hogs, 95.02 up 37. August, 96.72 up 22. As for the class 3 milk, June, 1607 up 8. July, 1624 up 6. 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
0: Well, it has been one of the hot topics for the last several months.

0: less often, not what you want to do when the markets don't make sense and you're hurting. You don't want to have that conversation. Have more of them so that when there's an opportunity, you're on it. You've had that conversation. You're in front of it. But something I'm pressing more this year, because of all the uncertainty and we don't know what's going to happen, I don't know where I'd put my money today in the fertilizer market if I had to. Nobody else does either. Confusion is reigning supreme. You don't sell all your grain at one time. I think we got to start considering buying our fertilizer in layers, in different pieces. If it makes a little bit of sense today, buy a little bit of it. If later on down the road it gets better, buy a little bit more of it. I think we need to consider breaking this idea that we need to buy it all at once. You don't do it with a grain, so why do you do it with your biggest input?
1: That's an excellent, excellent point to wrap up on. Josh Linville, Vice President of Fertilizer at StoneX. Always good to have you on the show with us, my friend. Have a excellent weekend for Father's Day. We'll talk to you again real soon. Appreciate it.
0: Thanks, sir.
1: All right. Coming up next here on Agriculture of America, could some farmers hesitate to report New World screwworm on their operation? Also, we'll get some more thoughts on the commodity markets with economist from the University of Missouri, Ben Brown. We'll have a report from Farmer Ranch Media's Susan Littlefield as well. Back with more here as we will look at Ag News headlines coming up next on AOA.

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7: Fox News, I'm Tom Graham. Fighting between Israel and Iranian-backed Hezbollah militants in Lebanon is halted for now. That conflict and the recent escalation of violence is threatening to derail the recent peace deal between the U.S. and Iran.
8: The memorandum of understanding that was signed between the U.S. and Iran calls for an end of fighting in Lebanon, but overnight, battles between Hezbollah and Israel left 4 IDF soldiers dead.
7: Fox's Max Gordon there. Much of the Deep South inundated following relentless rains from the remnants of Tropical Storm Arthur. There's been flooding in parts of Texas, Louisiana, and Mississippi. Rivers still rising near the Gulf Coast.
9: We started putting sandbags down in South Mississippi early on, and as well as getting our Mississippi Task Force teams, the Swiftwater Rescue teams, getting them pre-staged.
7: Colonel Steve McCraney of the Mississippi Emergency Management Agency. 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
10: 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Hello, I'm Clay Radford. Well, the Butler City Council formally introduced Mark Mathis as the new city administrator during Tuesday night's meeting. Mathis, who recently moved from Edwardsville, Kansas, said he's ready to get to work and meet the citizens of Butler. He officially begins on July 1st. Well, the Henry County Health Center Board of Trustees is considering changes to the retirement benefits for employees covered under the Missouri Local Government Employees Retirement System. State law requires the cost of any substantial retirement benefit change to be made available to the public review for at least 45 days before the final decision is made. Health Center officials say the required cost information has been received and is now available for the public inspection. Interested individuals can review the SAV through the Henry County Health Center's website or by contacting the Henry County Health Center directly. The notice does not specify what retirement benefits changes are being proposed. Well, the Lowry City Board of Aldermen have approved a $653,805 budget for the 2026-2027 fiscal year and adopted amendments to the current year's budget. City officials report revenues are running at 108% of the budget and expenses at just over 102% through the end of May. The board also approved a permit for a new modular home off the Highway D and tabled discussion on mobile home zoning regulations until July. Aldermen also authorized advertising for a new part-time police chief after the chief, Charles Hodges, submitted his resignation. Hodges will remain on the job while the city searches for a replacement. The fire department reported responding to 15 calls during the past month, including 11 medical emergencies, 1 fire, and 3 vehicle incidents. In closed session, the board approved pay raises for several city employees, including the water and sewer superintendent trainee and the city clerk. Well, 5 members of the Henry County Sheriff's Office Administration and Investigations Division recently completed an intensive 80-hour homicide and death investigation training course aimed at enhancing the agency's ability to handle complex criminal investigations. The specialized training was held over a 10-day period in Kentucky and provided participants with instruction from court-certified experts in a variety of advanced investigation disciplines. Sheriff office officials say that the training is designed to strengthen the department's investigation capabilities and ensure personnel are prepared to

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1: What's going on, everyone? 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They are located in both Clinton and in Uri. Well, we have a fairly nice evening out there with temperatures dropping back to the middle 70s after sunset and heading down to an overnight low to the middle 60s. Your Saturday will not be a washout, but we could see an isolated thunderstorm with highs once again into the middle 80s.
2: 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The show's going to be a little bit different today because I'm out here broadcasting live at the Ag City Music Fest. Got some shows getting ready to go on here before too long. The entertainment tonight, of course, a lot of vendors are set up. The beer tent is set up. If you'd like to come out to Ag City Music Fest, we'll be here all night long. Got some great southern rock bands performing tonight. And then all day tomorrow, we have country music all afternoon and into the evening with Tate Stevens as the big headliner. We got Savannah Chestnuts, Jillian Risco, and so much more. That's on the stage tomorrow, but tonight's going to have a lot of fun as well. We're out here broadcasting live on 95.3 KDKD for your Drive at 5, brought to you by Clint's Bar and Grill, right here on Today's Country. We'll take our first commercial break and come back. I'll blow the whistle, long-distance whistle, and we'll get rolling here on 95.3 with the 40-minute free ride. 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
1: Hey, Clay Radford back with you here on The Drive at 5 as we're broadcasting live out here at the Ag City Music Fest. A lot going on. Some guys are getting ready to get up on stage and do a little sound check before we get rolling here tonight. Flirting with Molly and The Edge of Forever are the two bands performing tonight. Southern rock music, Flirting with Molly is a Molly Hatchet tribute band, and Edge of Forever is a Lynyrd Skynyrd tribute band. So that's what's performing tonight out here at Ag City Music Festival. We're doing the 40-minute free ride here on Katie Katie, back-to-back tunes. Tate Stevens, lucky for me, he's hitting the stage tomorrow. But Lucky For Me is the name of his latest single, and here it is on The Drive at 5 in the 40-minute free ride.

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The Drive at 5 here on 95.3. My Katie, Clay Radford with you as we're broadcasting live at the Ag City Music Festival. We'll be here tonight and, of course, again all day tomorrow with musical guest Tate Stevens, No Palma, Bound and Determined, Savannah Chestnut, the Damien Gunn Band. And then tonight, hitting the stage is Flirting with Molly and The Edge of Forever. And once again, one day pass is $30, a 2-day pass is $50 for general admission at the Ag City Music Festival. There's over, let me tell you, let me try counting them right quick. 1, 2, 3, 4, 5, 6, 7, 8. 8 different food trucks, over 40 different vendors, the beer garden. We got a skydiving show tomorrow, the truck and tractor pool tomorrow. And the kids zone is up and going already. And my kids are having a blast over there already. It's the Ag City Music Festival tonight and tomorrow, out here at the Little Dixie Family Mud Run facility between Garden City and Harrisonville, just off Kauffman Road. As you're heading on 7 Highway, just turn north onto Kauffman, follow it up just about 2 country blocks, and you'll be here at the Ag City Music Festival going on tonight and all day tomorrow out here. 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

Clay Radford with you here, broadcasting live at the Ag City Music Festival. Glad you guys are hanging out with me on The Drive at 5. We do this every weekday afternoon here in the 5 o'clock hour. It's my normal show, but I'm on location today. Glad you guys are hanging out. We got the 40-minute free ride, back-to-back tunes. We are here at

Quebec City. We're waiting for Flirting with Molly and the Edge of Forever to hit the stage here in just a little bit. If you're out here, come see our tent. We got t-shirts for sale and we got plenty of giveaways. Let's see, we got some cool Brownfield Ag belt buckles we're giving away. We got overnight stays at Red Roofs that we're giving away. And let's see, we got Branson Show tickets and Lucas Oil Speedway tickets that we're giving away. Come see us. We're at the Katie Katie Tent here at the Ag City Music Festival as we broadcast live here on The Drive at 5. Back to the 40-minute free ride.

0: 95.3, my KDKD. We're out here broadcasting live, wrapping up the 40-minute free ride here today on The Drive at 5. 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We are live at Ag City Music Fest. We'll be here all night and then again all day tomorrow. So come by and check us out. And great musical entertainment tonight. Flirting with Molly and The Edge of Forever. Tomorrow, the headliners, of course, Tate Stevens, Savannah Chestnut, Bound and Determined, and so much more. Jillian Risco is out here, and it's going to be a lot of fun tomorrow out here as well as we're broadcasting live from the Ag City Music Fest, closing out the 40-minute free ride. We will squeeze in one more song before top of the hour. I'll tell you who it is and what it is right after this.
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3: All right, the last song of the day as we're broadcasting live from Ag City Music Festival. Have a great rest of your weekend. If you get a chance, come out to Ag City all day tomorrow or later tonight. We'll be here at Ag City Music Fest at the Little Dixie Family Mud Run facility just between Harrisonville and Garden City, just north of 7 Highway off Kaufman Road. Of course, this is in partnership with the Harrisonville Chamber of Commerce as well as Smart Choice Music Entertainment and, of course, 95.3. My Katie, Katie, it's the Ag City Music Festival going on now. I'm out of here. Here's Joe Nichols. See ya.
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1: Fox News, I'm John Saucier. With President Trump and Joint Base Andrews today with an update on the ongoing traffic through the recently reopened Strait of Hormuz.
2: Those ships are flowing out of the Hormuz Strait like nobody's ever seen before, actually. There were a lot of them, about 700 of them, and they're pouring out. The oil is all over the place. You're going to see oil drop so low. I hope the companies are happy about it.
1: Vice President Jenny Vance's trip to Switzerland for a signing ceremony for today was postponed after Israel and Hezbollah again traded deadly fire. Communities across Louisiana uniting for a cleanup effort after Tropical Storm Arthur swept across the state. Governor Jeff Landry issuing a state of emergency for six parishes.
3: What you all experienced was one of those once, what we hope is one of those once-in-a-lifetime events. The amount of rainfall was simply historic.
1: Torrential rainfall and tornadoes have left many homes and vehicles submerged. 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

0: Hey everyone, Subby here with a look at your SkyTrack weather forecast for West Central Missouri, brought to you by our good friends at Clint's Bar and Grill in downtown Calhoun, where good food and friends meet up. Stop in for some hometown hospitality. Well, we have a fairly nice evening out there with temperatures dropping back to the middle 70s after sunset and heading down to an overnight lows into the middle 60s. Your Saturday will not be a washout, but we could see an isolated thunderstorm with highs once again into the middle 80s.
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1: Hey everyone, Tubby here with a look at your SkyTrack weather forecast for West Central Missouri, brought to you by our good friends at Gary's Towing. If your car says no when you need a tow, give Amanda and the crew a call at 660-885-HELP. Well, we have a fairly nice evening out there with temperatures dropping back to the middle 70s after sunset and heading down to an overnight low into the middle 60s. Your Saturday will not be a washout, but we could see an isolated thunderstorm with highs once again into the middle 80s.
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